0: to restore their access with their hard passes, just as they were before that ban went into effect on Saturday morning.
1: ABC's Karen Travers at the White House. Tonight's state dinner after President Trump met for less than 2 hours with President Xi. Trump calling it a great meeting. A powerful nor'easter set to slam the East Coast this weekend. Right now, the storm developing off the Atlantic coast. At the United Nations, 80 countries signing a joint demand calling for the immediate reopening of the Strait of Hormuz, strongly condemning ongoing attacks by Iran and Houthi rebels on global shipping lanes. This is ABC News.
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1: Your K101 weather forecast. Good chances of showers and thunderstorms through this evening.

Evening could see a severe storm, rain likely overnight, lows around 66. Rain likely tomorrow morning, good chances in the afternoon, light winds, highs near 81. Rain likely continuing tomorrow night, lows around 65. Slight chances for rain Saturday morning, sunshine by afternoon, sunshine for your Sunday and Monday, highs will be in the upper 80s. We've got you covered on K101 and K101online.com.

Hey, 101 weather. Good chances of showers, thunderstorms through this evening. Severe storms possible. Rain likely overnight. Lows around 66. Good chances for rain tomorrow afternoon. Highs near 81. We've got you covered on K101.

0: ABC News, I'm Dave Packer. At the White House, President Trump welcomed the Chinese delegation tonight, including President Xi, for a state dinner, wrapping up a day of events between the two leaders, including a trip to the Smithsonian, talks on Iran, AI, and more. Both CNN and MS Now saying they were denied by the White House access to the arrival line at that state dinner for China's President Xi, despite a judge's order earlier today that their credentials be reinstated. The war on Iran justified, says Israeli Prime Minister Benjamin Netanyahu to the UN General Assembly.
1: Devastating Iran's nuclear facilities was hard. It was very hard to do. But for me, it was one of the easiest decisions I've ever had to make as prime minister.
0: A group of delegates walked out of the assembly hall when Netanyahu took the podium at the urging of the Palestinian mission to the United Nations. This is ABC News. Just days after Jackson County officials declined to open a criminal inquiry into the death of Nolan Wells, the family released information from the teen's phone, including snapshots that indicate his friends were concerned about people on Horn Island being racist before he vanished. Family attorney Ben Crump.
2: We won't quit until we get to the truth. Today is another step on the journey to get to truth.
0: Outside Iowa City, the death of a teacher and fifth grader while on a field trip to a nature reserve is now under investigation. Johnson County Sheriff's deputies were called to the reserve on Tuesday after the two fell into a reservoir and their bodies were later recovered in the water. The school released a statement calling this, quote, extraordinarily painful time for the community. After being dropped from Ed Sheeran's tour earlier this month, rapper Macklemore announcing he's got a new Free Palestine tour that will take its place. Dave Packer, ABC News.
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2: Your K101 weather forecast. Good chances of showers and thunderstorms through this evening. Could see a severe storm. Rain likely overnight. Lows around 66. Rain likely tomorrow morning. Good chances in the afternoon. Light winds. Highs near 81. Rain likely continuing tomorrow night. Lows around 65. Slight chances for rain Saturday morning, sunshine by afternoon, sunshine for your Sunday and Monday. Highs will be in the upper 80s. 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

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Michael Barnes and I will be there with Saturday from 9 until noon. It's all happening about 1.5 miles east of Fairview on Highway 58. 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

Hey, 101 weather. Good chances of showers, thunderstorms through this evening. Severe storms possible. Rain likely overnight. Lows around 66. Good chances for rain tomorrow afternoon. Highs near 81. We've got you covered on K101.

0: ABC News, I'm Dave Packer. President Trump tonight honoring China's President Xi with a state dinner. The presidents met just under 2 hours earlier today. Trump calling it a great meeting, but lawmakers on Capitol Hill are urging President Trump to take a stronger stance. Republican Senator Rick Scott of Florida says he hopes Trump urges Xi to change his ways.
1: I mean, I understand that, you know, Trump has to be diplomatic, but Xi's a despicable person that is killing us with fentanyl, building a military to try to defeat us.
0: A major nor'easter closing in on the East Coast. The powerful, slow-moving storm off the coast of North Carolina, expected path New York to Boston to Maine. ABC News has learned 8 sailors on board the USS Abraham Lincoln aircraft carrier and the ships with it attempted to take their own lives during a grueling 10-month deployment tied to the war with Iran. New Jersey Governor Mikey Sherrill calling on Lieutenant Governor Dale Caldwell to resign after an investigation found credible evidence of sexual harassment. This is ABC News. An FDA advisory panel has now given approval for the Galeri blood test that can help scan for signs of dozens of types of cancer. ABC's Andrea Fujihi.
2: One test patient says though she had no symptoms, the blood test detected her pancreatic cancer. Further tests then revealed a tumor.
3: If it weren't for the Galeri test, in a year or two,

0: be able to say what I'm saying right now. Early detection is the only answer.
1: Doctors say this test could warn patients of the potential presence of cancers that would otherwise be hard to detect, like stomach and colorectal cancers.
2: Experts stress that the test cannot diagnose specific cancers, but rather a positive test could indicate if additional testing should be done to receive a diagnosis. In an interview for Rolling Stone, U2 frontman Bono revealed Dolly Parton's last recording will appear on the band's upcoming album, Carnival de Luz. The duet, called Torn, co-written by Parton and the band, as well as Snow Patrol's Johnny McCade. Dave Packer, ABC News.
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10: I like you!

for K101 weather forecast. Good chances of showers and thunderstorms through this evening. Could see a severe storm. Rain likely overnight. Lows around 66. Rain likely tomorrow morning. Good chances in the afternoon. Light winds. Highs near 81. Rain likely continuing tomorrow night. Lows around 65. Slight chances for rain Saturday morning. Sunshine by afternoon. Sunshine for your Sunday and Monday. Highs will be in the upper 80s. 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
3: Okay, 101 weather. Good chances of showers, thunderstorms through this evening. Severe storms possible. Rain likely overnight with lows around 66. Good chances for rain tomorrow afternoon. Highs near 81. We've got you covered on K101.

0: ABC News, I'm Dave Packer. A powerful nor'easter is set to slam the East Coast this weekend from the Carolinas to New England. Right now, that storm developing in the Atlantic off the Carolina coast. Frank Mazza owns a marina in Rhode Island.
1: We just recommend for people to put extra lines on depending on where they're in the marina, which way the wind is going to come.
0: Calling it a great honor, President Trump welcoming the Chinese delegation, including President Xi, for a state dinner tonight. Wrapping up a day of events between the two leaders, included a trip to the Smithsonian, talks on Iran, AI, and more. ABC News has learned that 8 sailors on board the USS Abraham Lincoln aircraft carrier and that carrier group attempted to take their own lives during a grueling 10-month deployment tied to the war in Iran. James Copenhaver, one of the 3 campaign rally attendees shot in 2024 during an assassination attempt on then-candidate Donald Trump in Butler, Pennsylvania, died, said his lawyer, who was 76. This is ABC News. Another prediction market catches a lawsuit from New York's Attorney General, ABC's Peter Haralambos.
2: The federal lawsuit alleged that Polymarket is an illegal, unlicensed gambling operation that exposes New Yorkers to serious personal and financial risk. Polymarket argues they aren't subject to state gambling laws because they're technically selling financial contracts, something regulated by the federal government. But the New York Attorney General says that under state law, it's the same thing as gambling and needs a license to operate. The federal lawsuit comes as Polymarket sees a massive boom in business, on track to facilitate more than $70 billion in trades just this year. Peter Haralambos, ABC News, New York.
0: A 78-year-old Scottish grandmother earned herself a Guinness World Record for being the oldest female Fortnite streamer. Kath Bowie, or Grumpy Grand 1948, as her online friends call her, has been regularly streaming since 2017 when her grandson introduced her to the game. Dave Packer, ABC News.
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6: Your K101 weather forecast, rain likely overnight through tomorrow morning. We'll see lows around 66. Good chances for rain tomorrow afternoon. Light winds, highs near 81. Rain likely continuing tomorrow night, lows around 64.

Lows around 65. Slight chances for rain Saturday morning, sunny in the afternoon with sunshine on Sunday and Monday. Highs will be in the upper 80s. We've got you covered on K101 and K101online.com.

Hey, 101 weather, rain likely overnight through tomorrow morning, lows around 66. Good chances for rain tomorrow afternoon, light winds, highs near 81. We've got you covered on K101.

whiskey makes me nauseous. 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If you're thinking about drinking, then the answer's crystal clear. It's the invisible intoxicant. It's called Everclear.

makes me nauseous. 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It's the invisible intoxicant, it's called Everclear.

0: ABC News, I'm Dave Packer. President Trump hosted Chinese President Xi Jinping at a lavish state dinner at the White House tonight. The leaders met one-on-one earlier in the day. ABC News Chief White House Correspondent Mary Bruce.
1: There are real questions about just how much substance was involved in the meeting here today. The president has made it clear that he is not looking to put additional regulations on AI, and publicly, at least, he's brushed aside concerns about China's support for Iran in this war.
0: The East Coast bracing for a powerful nor'easter this weekend. The storm already taking shape in the Atlantic is expected to lash communities from the Carolinas to New England with heavy rain, wind, and flooding. The calls for AI regulation expanding across a bipartisan group of states. A letter obtained by ABC News from 26 state attorneys general to the leaders of Congress says the labs cannot solely be responsible for regulating themselves, and federal oversight is urgently needed to prevent future disasters. This is ABC News. Another wave of Starbucks stores set to close in North America.
2: In a memo to employees, Starbucks CEO Brian Nichols says the company will be closing 250 stores out of over 18,000 stores worldwide. Nichols also saying about 1,000 stores will get uplifts, as he calls them. He's been focused on enhancing the in-store experience as a chain fends off competition from other companies like McDonald's, which has been going all in on high-margin beverages. Nichols says those working at Starbucks locations who will be closing will be notified this week. Alex Stone, ABC News.
0: This evening, James Copenhaver, one of the three campaign rally attendees shot during an assassination attempt on then-candidate Donald Trump in Butler, Pennsylvania, died in Pittsburgh, age 76. The statement of his death did not specify if his passing was directly related to the injuries he suffered during the attempt. And a mixed day for Wall Street as concerns over rising Treasury yields and rising prices kept investors hesitant. Dave Packer, ABC News.
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7: I like you!

Your K101 weather forecast, rain likely overnight through tomorrow morning. We'll see lows around 66. Good chances for rain tomorrow afternoon. Light winds, highs near 81. Rain likely continuing tomorrow night, lows around 65. Slight chances for rain Saturday morning, sunny in the afternoon with sunshine on Sunday and Monday. Highs will be in the upper 80s. 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

A 101 weather, rain likely overnight through tomorrow morning, lows around 66. Good chances for rain tomorrow afternoon, light winds, highs near 81. We've got you covered on K101.

0: ABC News, I'm Dave Packer. President Trump hosted Chinese President Xi Jinping to a lavish state dinner Thursday at the White House. They met privately earlier in the day for less than 2 hours, and Trump saying they forged a friendship. And
1: President Xi also publicly confirming what was announced in April, that China will send two giant pandas, a male named Ping Ping and a female named Fu Shuang, to Zoo Atlanta in the coming days, calling the bears an envoy of friendship between the United States and China.
0: ABC's Melissa Adan. ABC News has learned 8 sailors on board the USS Abraham Lincoln aircraft carrier group attempted to take their own lives during a grueling 10-month deployment tied to the war in Iran. The Navy says a number of suicide attempts is standard for a long deployment. The East Coast is bracing for a powerful nor'easter this weekend. The storm expected to lash communities from the Carolinas to New England. Heavy rain, wind, and flooding. This is ABC News. A Scottish gamer has made it into the Guinness Book of World Records, but not for the ways you may think.
2: In Scotland, sounds of jubilation as Kath Bowie streams herself playing video games.
3: Goodness.
2: The 78-year-old grandmother has set a Guinness World Record for being the oldest female Fortnite streamer. She says her grandson introduced her to the game in 2017 when he was playing. And she's been hooked ever since playing Fortnite's Battle Royale mode. Her username is Grumpy Gran 1948, but she's anything but, proving she's

0: Young at Heart. Michelle Franzen, ABC News.
1: Starbucks announces closing another 250 stores in North America as the company looks to eliminate some of their underperforming locations. James Copenhaver, one of the three attendees wounded during the assassination attempt on President Trump in Butler, Pennsylvania, has died, according to his family. A cause of death has not been announced. Dave Packer, ABC News.
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3: Your K101 weather forecast. Areas of rain through this morning. We'll see lows around 66. Good chances for rain this afternoon. Light winds, highs near 81. Rain likely tonight, lows around 65. Slight chances for rain, hang around Saturday morning, sunny by afternoon. Sunshine for your Sunday and Monday. Highs will stay in the upper 80s. We've got you covered on K101 and K101 online.

0: ABC News, I'm Dave Packer. President Trump hosted Chinese President Xi Jinping to a lavish state dinner Thursday night at the White House. ABC's Melissa Adan.
1: The event drawing business leaders, technology executives, and several figures from the fast-growing AI industry as the world's two largest economies look to manage an increasingly competitive relationship.
0: Earlier, Trump and Xi spoke for just under 2 hours at the White House, the leaders of the world's two largest economies attempting to extend a fragile tariff truce while navigating an intense rivalry over artificial intelligence. The East Coast bracing for a powerful nor'easter this weekend. The storm expected to lash communities from the Carolinas to New England with heavy rain, wind, and flooding. Famed radio and TV priest Fulton Sheen beatified Thursday in St. Louis. This is the second to last step in what's a very lengthy formalized process within the Catholic Church to eventually become a saint. This is ABC News. Weeks after filing a suit against Kalshi, New York's attorney general takes aim at another prediction market.
2: The federal lawsuit alleged that Polymarket is an illegal, unlicensed gambling operation that exposes New Yorkers to serious personal and financial risk. Polymarket argues they aren't subject to state gambling laws because they're technically selling financial contracts, something regulated by the federal government. But the New York attorney general says that under state law, it's the same thing as gambling and needs a license to operate. The federal lawsuit comes as Polymarket sees a massive boom in business, on track to facilitate more than $70 billion in trades just this year. Peter Haralambos, ABC News, New York.
0: In Baltimore, over a dozen people were injured after a stolen vehicle with four juveniles inside collided with a public bus Thursday afternoon. The majority of people had minor injuries, though several were in critical or serious condition, including two of the juvenile suspects. Dave Packer, ABC News.
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3: Your K101 weather forecast. Areas of rain through this morning. We'll see lows around 66. Good chances for rain this afternoon. Light winds, highs near 81. Rain likely tonight, lows around 65. Slight chances for rain hang around Saturday morning, sunny by afternoon. Sunshine from Sunday and Monday. Highs will stay in the upper 80s. We've got you covered on K101 and K101online.com.
4: I want to know you're loving. I want to know it's true. Sundowns and sunrises, waking up with you. I've been hopeless.

Hey, 101 weather, areas of rain through this morning, lows around 66. Good chances for rain this afternoon, light winds, highs near 81. We've got you covered on K101.

0: ABC News, I'm Dave Packer. President Trump hosted Chinese President Xi Jinping to a lavish state dinner Thursday at the White House. They met privately earlier in the day for less than 2 hours, and Trump saying they forged a friendship. And
1: President Xi also publicly confirming what was announced in April, that China will send two giant pandas, a male named Ping Ping and a female named Fu Shuang, to Zoo Atlanta in the coming days, calling the bears an envoy of friendship between the United States and China.
0: ABC's Melissa Adan. ABC News has learned 8 sailors on board the USS Abraham Lincoln aircraft carrier group attempted to take their own lives during a grueling 10-month deployment tied to the war in Iran. The Navy says the number of suicide attempts is standard for a long deployment. The East Coast is bracing for a powerful nor'easter this weekend. The storm expected to lash communities from the Carolinas to New England. Heavy rain, wind, and flooding. This is ABC News. A Scottish gamer has made it into the Guinness Book of World Records, but not for the ways you may think.
2: In Scotland, sounds of jubilation as Kath Bowie streams herself playing video games.
3: Goodness.
2: The 78-year-old grandmother has set a Guinness World Record for being the oldest female Fortnite streamer. She says her grandson introduced her to the game in 2017 when he was playing. And she's been hooked ever since playing Fortnite's Battle Royale mode. Her username is Grumpy Grand 1948, but she's anything but, proving she's young at heart. Michelle Franzen, ABC News.
0: Starbucks announces closing another 250 stores in North America as the company looks to eliminate some of their underperforming locations. James Copenhaver, one of the three attendees.

0: He's wounded during the assassination attempt on President Trump in Butler, Pennsylvania, has died, according to his family. A cause of death has not been announced. Dave Packer, ABC News.
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1: Your K101 weather forecast, areas of rain through this morning. We'll see lows around 66. Good chances for rain this afternoon. Light winds, highs near 81. Rain likely tonight, lows around 65. Slight chances for rain hang around Saturday morning, sunny by afternoon. Sunshine for your Sunday and Monday. Highs will stay in the upper 80s. We've got you covered on K101 and K101online.com.

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1: Okay, 101 weather. Areas of rain through this morning. Lows around 66. Good chances for rain this afternoon. Light winds. Highs near 81. We've got you covered on K101.

0: ABC News, I'm Dave Packer. President Trump hosted Chinese President Xi Jinping to a lavish state dinner Thursday night at the White House. ABC's Melissa Adan.
1: The event drawing business leaders, technology executives, and several figures from the fast-growing AI industry as the world's two largest economies look to manage an increasingly competitive relationship.
0: Earlier, Trump and Xi spoke for just under 2 hours at the White House. The leaders of the world's two largest economies attempting to extend a fragile tariff truce while navigating an intense rivalry over artificial intelligence. The East Coast bracing for a powerful nor'easter this weekend. The storm expected to lash communities from the Carolinas to New England with heavy rain, wind, and flooding. Famed radio and TV priest Fulton Sheen beatified Thursday in St. Louis. This is the second to last step in what's a very lengthy formalized process within the Catholic Church to eventually become a saint. This is ABC News. Weeks after filing a suit against Kalshi, New York's attorney general takes aim at another prediction market.
2: The federal lawsuit alleged that Polymarket is an illegal, unlicensed gambling operation that exposes New Yorkers to serious personal and financial risk. Polymarket argues they aren't subject to state gambling laws because they're technically selling financial contracts, something regulated by the federal government. But the New York attorney general says that under state law, it's the same thing as gambling and needs a license to operate. The federal lawsuit comes as Polymarket sees a massive boom in business, on track to facilitate more than $70 billion in trades just this year. Peter Haralambos, ABC News, New York.
0: In Baltimore, over a dozen people were injured after a stolen vehicle with four juveniles inside collided with a public bus Thursday afternoon. The majority of people had minor injuries, though several were in critical or serious condition, including two of the juvenile suspects. Dave Packer, ABC News.
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1: Your K101 weather forecast, areas of rain through this morning. We'll see lows around 66. Good chances for rain this afternoon. Light winds, highs near 81. Rain likely tonight, lows around 65. Slight chances for rain hang around Saturday morning, sunny by afternoon. Sunshine for your Sunday and Monday. Highs will stay in the upper 80s. 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

K101 weather, areas of rain through this morning, lows around 66. Good chances for rain this afternoon, light winds, highs near 81. We've got you covered on K101.

0: ABC News, I'm Dave Packer. President Trump hosted Chinese President Xi Jinping to a lavish state dinner Thursday at the White House. They met privately earlier in the day for less than 2 hours, and Trump saying they forged a friendship. And
1: President Xi also publicly confirming what was announced in April, that China will send two giant pandas, a male named Ping Ping and a female named Fu Shuang, to Zoo Atlanta in the coming days, calling the bears an envoy of friendship between the United States and China.
0: ABC's Melissa Adan. ABC News has learned 8 sailors on board the USS Abraham Lincoln aircraft carrier group attempted to take their own lives during a grueling 10-month deployment tied to the war in Iran. The Navy says a number of suicide attempts is standard for a long deployment. The East Coast is bracing for a powerful nor'easter this weekend. The storm expected to lash communities from the Carolinas to New England. Heavy rain, wind, and flooding. This is ABC News. A Scottish gamer has made it into the Guinness Book of World Records, but not for the ways you may think.
2: In Scotland, sounds of jubilation as Kath Bowie streams herself playing video games.
3: Goodness.
2: The 78-year-old grandmother has set a Guinness World Record for being the oldest female Fortnite streamer. She says her grandson introduced her to the game in 2017 when he was playing. And she's been hooked ever since playing Fortnite's Battle Royale mode. Her username is Grumpy Grand 1948, but she's anything but, proving she's young at heart. Michelle Franzen, ABC News.
0: Starbucks announces closing another 250 stores in North America as the company looks to eliminate some of their underperforming locations. James Copenhaver, one of the 3 attendees wounded during the assassination attempt on President Trump in Butler, Pennsylvania, has died, according to his family. A cause of death has not been announced. Dave Packer, ABC News.
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1: Your K101 weather forecast, rain likely through this morning, good chances this afternoon, light winds, highs near 81, rain likely continuing tonight, lows around 65. Slight chances for rain for your Saturday morning, sunny afternoon, sunshine Sunday and Monday, highs will be in the upper 80s. We've got you covered on K101 and K101online.com.

0: ABC News. I'm Brian Clark. Millions of people from the Carolinas to New England are preparing for a possible nor'easter this weekend. Main concerns are high winds and coastal flooding, says ABC meteorologist Samara Theodore.
1: You tack in the fact that it's also going to be a full moon that will only exacerbate the situation. So we're going to see coastal flooding as well as the potential for beach erosion.
0: In the Pacific, Nolo strengthened into a hurricane and is threatening Hawaii. The National Hurricane Center said the Big Island could see 15 to 30 inches of rain. President Trump hosted China's Xi Jinping at the White House for a state dinner. China's foreign ministry says Xi urged Trump to end the war with Iran through talks as soon as possible. At the United Nations, Israel's Prime Minister Benjamin Netanyahu, in a defiant message, called the allegations of an Israeli genocide in Gaza the biggest lie of the century. And mortgage prices continue to surge. Freddie Mac now says the average rate has exceeded 7%. This is ABC News. Another step towards possible sainthood for famed radio and TV priest Fulton Sheen. ABC's Matt Rivers says he's now been beatified by the Catholic Church.
2: Fulton Sheen was one of the original American televangelists. He reached tens of millions of people each week through his broadcast, both on radio and also on ABC.

0: BC as a part of, you know, what he would call an ongoing outreach missionary work within the Catholic Church. He became such a household name that he actually won an Emmy Award, a National Emmy Award in the 50s, beating out the likes of Lucille Ball and Edward R. Murrow for what was an award called the Television Personality of the Year.
1: When President Trump takes in a college football game this weekend, he could make it tough for the teams on the field. The president plans to attend the Texas-Tennessee game tomorrow, and the Texas head coach says that whenever the president moves inside of a stadium, all communications must be cut off, including those between coaches and players. I'm Brian Clark, ABC News.
2: Well, it's official. 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

Hey, 101 weather, areas of rain through this morning. Good chances this afternoon. Light winds, highs near 81. We've got you covered on K101.

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3: Your K101 weather forecast, rain likely through this morning, good chances this afternoon, light winds, highs near 81, rain likely continuing tonight, lows around 65. Slight chances for rain for your Saturday morning, sunny afternoon, sunshine Sunday and Monday, highs will be in the upper 80s. We've got you covered on K101 and K101online.com.

wiped out, it'll sit right here on this land. And you could leave town a rich man. And he said, boys, whatever you're offering, it won't be enough.

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3: ABC News, I'm Brian Clark. Millions of Americans in the paths of some big storms up and down the East Coast. Preparations are underway for a nor'easter expected to start hitting later today. Those alerts extend from New England to the Carolinas. ABC's Hannah Batah has more.
4: On North Carolina's Outer Banks, parts of Highway 12, a crucial main artery there, badly damaged. Nearby homes also threatened. And along the Virginia coast, entire neighborhoods underwater.
3: And Hurricane Nolo is one of several storms spinning through the Pacific right now, threatening to dump what could be feet of rain on parts of Hawaii, raising worries about flooding. The summit between President Trump and China's Xi Jinping continues today in Washington with a joint visit to the National Archives. So far, though, no concrete agreements have emerged from the meetings. Iran's now offering to reopen the Strait of Hormuz if the U.S. agrees to several conditions, including lifting the American blockade. This is ABC News. Low back from tense relations between the U.S. and Canada cost a border state resident her job, says ABC's Jim Ryan.
5: Jane Smith is no longer CEO at the Family First Credit Union.

0: In Michigan, after she posted an AI-generated image of herself and her family wearing Lake America sweatshirts. President Trump has demanded that Canada's Lake Ontario be renamed. Smith says the image wasn't a political statement, but a joke not meant for public viewing.
1: AI and photos also generated controversy at Stanford University, which used AI to alter a photo of three students and change the appearance and race of the people depicted. Freshman Kavinder Patel said,
2: "It's kind of unacceptable. You know, Stanford is a place where they actually pride themselves on having students from like over 60 different countries in their incoming class. Like they have diversity. They shouldn't need to fabricate it."
1: Stanford acknowledged the alterations and its lack of disclosure violated its AI policy. I'm Brian Clark, ABC News.
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5: Good morning, everybody. 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
6: 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Good morning and welcome. It's Michael in the Morning. We're live in Studio A this morning. The weekend has arrived somewhere. It's 5 o'clock.

0: What time zone am I on? What country am I in?
1: It doesn't matter. It's 5 o'clock somewhere.
0: It's always on 5 in Margaritaville, come to think of it.
1: Yeah, I heard that.
0: You've been there, haven't you?
1: Yes, sir.
0: I've seen your boat there.
1: I've been to Margaritaville a few times.
0: All right. Well, that's good.
1: Stumble my way back.
0: Okay. Well, we just want to make sure you can keep it between the navigational beacons.
1: Between the buoys. I got it.
0: All right. Well, it's 5 o'clock. Let's go somewhere.
1: I'm ready. Crank it up.
0: Let's get out of here.
2: 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Yeah, you sang along. I know you did. Speaking of singing along, don't sit down just yet. Check your forecast coming up in a moment. In the meantime, Scarth, good morning.

K101 online.com, 614, 14 minutes after 6 o'clock. It is a football Friday morning. Good morning to you. Showers and thunder showers expected to continue off and on throughout the entire day. We're not going to rain all day long, but we'll have off and on showers. 81 in northwest Oklahoma, 77 in southwest Kansas, 81 in the panhandles. Tonight, it regenerates, 70% chance of showers and thunder showers throughout the listening area. 65 for an overnight low in northwest Oklahoma and in the panhandles, 63 in southwest Kansas. And then we'll see some sunshine tomorrow. Slight chance of a shower early in the day in northwest Oklahoma, but otherwise 86 for a top.

0: 84 in Southwest Kansas and 89 in the Panhandles. Nice rainfall over the last 24 hours or so. Check the Oklahoma Mesonet. Over a half inch at Slapout, 52 hundredths, but just 7/100 of an inch at Buffalo. Half an inch up, at Beaver at Buffalo, about a half inch, a little over 3/4 of an inch or Fairview? Okay. An inch and 7/10 at Cherokee. Then they got an inch and 8/700 at Arnett. 7/100 so far this morning in Woodward, and more rain is expected. Time for us to check in with Casey Shepherd. And it's brought to us this morning by our good friends at Gardner Angus Ranch and their fall sale, which is coming up Monday at the ranch near Ashland.
1: 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I'm Casey Shepherd, and we're back in just a moment.

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2: Well, volatile crop markets and planting uncertainty are creating a challenging backdrop for Oklahoma producers as fall fieldwork gets underway. After starting the week on pretty solid ground, commodity markets kind of gave everything back. I had the opportunity to sit down with OSU crop marketing special Todd Hubbs to talk a little bit about this week's markets.
3: Yeah, we had a nice rally to start the week, and we've given it all back plus some as the week's gone along. And we've dropped 30 cents on a hard red wheat contract since Monday. I think a lot of it's trade, a lot of it's speculation on the Black Sea. The energy markets in particular, there's a lot of noise going around there. I think you're just seeing people come out of the commodity markets right now and risk off. The fundamentals underlying like our wheat markets haven't really changed per se. It's just, I think, a lot of uncertainty about geopolitical events, and you're seeing money come off the table.
2: Well, so, of course, Oklahoma producers looking at fields and evaluating soil moisture as the winter wheat planting window opens. Although sporadic showers have crossed parts of the state, many growers remain hesitant to dust in the crop into dry ground. Hub says he's still watching the weather.
3: Well, I'm watching the weather like everybody else. I'm wondering if it's ever going to rain again. We're supposed to get some here coming up. I know people don't want to dust it in. Our planting pace, according to USDA, is on the average. You know, as we early part of the year, I think it's probably going to fall behind a little bit. But at some point, I think folks are probably going to make the decision to get out there if they can. And so I'm just sort of trying to figure out, you know, how many acres are we going to plant? If we're going to be able to get them in without dusting it in, I'd love to get a good set of rain across Oklahoma, especially the central and north, you know, northeastern part of it here over the weekend, but we'll see how it goes.
2: Coming up next week, we'll see the grain stocks report. Hubs highlighted corn stocks as the primary area to monitor, noting that corn balance sheets rely heavily on the residual feed category. To hear more from Todd Hubs, you can go to OklahomaFarmReport.com. We'll take a look at this week's drought monitor. Oklahoma's drought situation continues to worsen, with exceptional drought now covering about 20.79% of the state, which is the highest percentage of exceptional drought in the nation, with moderate to extreme drought affecting all of Oklahoma and no part of the state currently drought-free. Conditions remain especially concerning across western and central Oklahoma. According to the drought monitor, exceptional drought now expanded by 4.2%. New exceptional drought has appeared in Kingfisher, Canadian, and Grady counties. Moderate to extreme drought condition 100% of the state. And according to the 6 to 10 day precipitation outlook map, western Oklahoma has about a 40 to 50% chance of rain through October the 3rd, while eastern Oklahoma has about a 50 to 60% chance. So hopefully we will get some rain. You've got farm news on Ron.
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2: K101, K101online.com, 621, 21 minutes after 6 showers, thunder showers expected on and off throughout the day. 81 for a high in northwest Oklahoma and in the Panhandles, and about 77 in southwest Kansas. 69 this morning here at K101. I had the opportunity to have a nice meal. Sometimes at the towards the end of the work week, got to go have a nice meal somewhere. Just be by myself. And where I chose to eat last night, it was crowded. A lot of people there, but I was left alone, which I enjoy my solitude. And it allows me also to people watch and listen to people. And I was close enough to a couple that I could hear their conversation. And the guy looked at his wife and he said, "Hey, honey." Because that's how guys talk to their wives at restaurants. "Hey, honey, you ever just look at a guy and think, I'd hit that?" To which his wife replied, "Yes, almost every day. With a car, a bat, a shovel."

626 now. Checking radar this morning. Shower and thunderstorm activity continuing in the Texas Panhandle. Fall at Derizette. Rainfall at this hour south of Lipscomb. Down in through Canadian as well. And then back into northwest Oklahoma. Laverne, pretty good shower just to the south of you. Buffalo with some heavy rainfall in the last 15, 20 minutes. That'll kind of be the story over the next 24 hours or so. Begins to clear out tomorrow. We should have a pretty good weekend and then another round expected coming up early part of next week. I was watching our friends at News 9 this morning. They've got projections, some locales in Oklahoma, Oklahoma City, Enid, Lawton, 5 inches between now and then.

0: K101Online.com, 629, 29 minutes after 6, 30 minutes, 31 minutes away from 7 o'clock on what will be an off and on rainy day throughout the listening area. We are grateful for that. And as always, we're grateful for CJ because he's here this morning as well.
1: CJ's just grateful to be here
0: Uh-huh.
1: Where's the sports guy?
0: Well, it's now 6:30, so he should be here. He's late. You know, he had extra duty yesterday. He had to be in control of the mothership while you and I were out at the High Plains Technology Center.
1: Oh, that was fun. We'll talk about that briefly. So, and their big day is today as well, as they actually open, dedicate to have a ribbon cutting for their Skilled Trade Center, that marvelous new facility that we were in, a part of it yesterday, originating our morning show from out there. 10 o'clock this morning, a big ribbon cutting, open house, tour that the building and so on and so forth. Really a great addition to an already tremendous facility, which we talked to a ton of folks yesterday. My gosh, Barkley had the half the county there.
0: He did a great job of scheduling it.
1: Not this county, but he had half of Beaver County there as well, which was good.
0: Good morning to Sean and Norton Hatfield listening to the radio program. Jeremy Hickman as well. I suppose Jeremy will be over there tomorrow for the big threshing bee, don't you imagine?
1: Well, what makes you think that?
0: Well, because that's his part of the world. That's his country. That's where he's from.
1: Well, that area. Further north.
0: Well, yes, but he hangs his hat in that general area.
1: Okay.
0: He's closer to it than we are here.
1: Okay. No, and I would like to think that he might be there. We don't know. He's a busy guy.
0: A man of many talents as well.
1: It would be good. I think the speaker's going to be there.
0: If there's a microphone in Major County, you know that he's going to be there.
1: We believe Jeff Hickman will be there. George will surely be there. Chris Eubank most likely is going to be there. The big mobile unit's going to be there. The Cowboy Corral is going to be there.
0: It is.
1: That's correct.
0: I wasn't aware of that. All right. Very good. Well, I saw Junior's headlines cross the parking lot. So
1: we can we can begin. Continued rain chances, at least today anyway, early tomorrow maybe, lingering chances. Partly sunny, otherwise warm, 81 for a high, a couple three less maybe up in southwest Kansas. Rain chances through this evening, 60-70% off and on again. 65 for an overnight low, lingering slight chance tomorrow, probably down to about 2 and 10. 86 for a high, sunny, upper 80s Sunday and Monday. Decent rain chances return by late Monday, middle part of next week. Highs generally around 80 Tuesday, Wednesday, and Thursday. 60s into the 70s this morning, 65 in Beaver to 72 over in Fairview. 67, Arnett, Canadian, and Buffalo. 68, common the temperature this morning. Woodward, Ashland, Freedom, Sealing, and Camargo. Even 70, Alvin, Cherokee.

0: some additional rainfall the last 12 hours or so. Woodward's Mesnet says 7/10, inch and 9/10, though, out in Ellis County near Arnett. About a half an inch in Slap Out, 3/10, maybe just over at Buffalo and Alva. Quarter of an inch or so in Freedom, 2/10 there in Cherokee. Currently some scattered activity across the region, western Alfalfa County, Woods County, down into Harper County, and then a larger area extends back, mostly light activity into the Texas Panhandle. 80s into the lower 90s, those highs yesterday, 85 in Beaver to 92 in Fairview, 87 for a high in Woodward. Cooler yet, way west, only 75 for a high temperature there in Cimarron County near Boise City yesterday. Forecasters do say chances, shower storms focused across western Oklahoma and areas west and north. It expands eastward into the weekend. Better chances, more chances for rain. We're being told next Tuesday and Wednesday, with yet another front. Temperatures could remain above normal through early next week, or should. Another wave has moved through this morning as we head into tonight. Chances are increase again. The best chance, more widespread rain tomorrow, looks to be early in the day and off to the east as a lull as far as precipitation chances go late Sunday into Monday. Then as we move into next week, should see our increasing chances once again Tuesday. Uncertainty increases beyond that point. Models differ with regards to the timing. Could see, though, forecasters believe some widespread beneficial rainfall. Oklahoma's drought situation continues to worsen, with exceptional drought now covering about 21% of Oklahoma. Exceptional drought still includes a large part of northwestern, western, southwestern Oklahoma, and expands further east this week. It did to include parts of central Oklahoma. And when you include all the categories, no part of Oklahoma currently drought-free. One thing to keep in mind, though, this week's report was out before the recent rainfall. President Donald Trump is scheduled to visit Oklahoma next week, a midterm rally in Durant. Republican gubernatorial nominee Mike Massey's there. The Massey campaign confirming yesterday the October 1st, that's next Thursday, rally will be held at the Choctaw Event Center. Trump previously endorsing Massey in the race for governor and backed him through the competitive primary and runoff. Trump first endorsed Massey back in May. Massey, you'll remember, narrowly defeated Gettner Drummond in that August Republican primary, winning by a couple thousand votes. Oklahoma's Energy and Environmental Secretary Jeff Starling is stepping down from his cabinet post. 51-year-old Starling, appointed as Secretary of Energy and Environment back in 2024, he's a former litigation director for Devon. In June, he lost a Republican primary election for the Attorney General's position to John Echols. Instead, announced yesterday, Starling would step down October the 3rd. As governor, he said he will name Chris Schinnerer, Deputy Secretary, currently Energy and Environment, to replace Starling for the remainder of his term. Crude oil prices rising about 3% yesterday. Brent crude worldwide notching its highest close since September the 15th. Rose $3.52 to settle at $106.60. West Texas Intermediate here in the United States finished up $2.45. It closed at $94.61. Natural gas prices finished up more than 9% for the day, gaining about 30 cents, or gaining 27 cents, closing at $3.30. Mega Billions tonight, $277 million. Powerball tomorrow, a $360 million prize. All the news that is news. What's up in sports?
1: Well, in the high school football slate last night,
0: high school football
1: had Oklahoma Bible Academy shutting out Garber 50-0. It was Bedford over Oaks 50-0. Pond Creek Hunter got the win 59-14 over Ringwood. Alva almost defeated Cashin 21-14 there. It was Beaver over Winoka 38-36 in a tight one. Tyrone got the win over Buffalo 20-14, and Boise City defeated Melrose, New Mexico, 28-6. Friday night quick scores tonight. Crew will be heading to Ashland for homecoming as they welcome Buckland. Game night begins at 6. Kickoff up there at 7. Woodward, meanwhile, goes to Bethany. That game will be on Z92 and Boomer TV as Woodward begins district play. Volleyball last night. Northwestern Oklahoma State fell at home to Southwestern 3-1. The Rangers now slipped to 7-10 on the season. They've lost four straight there. In the NFL, it was the Atlanta Falcons rolling the Green Bay Packers 35-14.

0: Bowl teams at 1-2. 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OU makes the road trip to face second-ranked Georgia at 2:30. Pregame coverage on Z92 begins at 11:30. Oklahoma State also on the road. They
1: Cowboys.
0: Face West Virginia at 6.
1: Go
0: pregame
1: Pokes.
0: Coverage at 4 o'clock here on K101. They were playing that this week in practice. OSU was trying to get ready for it. Elsewhere, Northwestern Oklahoma State on the road tomorrow. They'll face East Central. That one kicking off at 6. And Southwestern, they will also be in action. So we get pulled up against Oklahoma Baptist University. That one at 6 o'clock as well. Texas on the road against Tennessee, 11 o'clock tomorrow
2: Good
0: morning.
2: Good old Rocky Top.
0: You're just going to sing all the songs.
2: I will, yeah. Well, he does normally, so, you know.
0: Also at 11 o'clock, Texas Tech welcomes Sam Houston tomorrow.
2: Houston, hello.
0: And that's
1: we have a problem.
0: What's that?
2: Houston, we have a problem.
0: Houston, we have a problem. Jeez. Kansas State, by the way, on the road against Cincinnati, 6 o'clock tomorrow. So,
2: come on in, Tyler. Come on in. Come on in. Come on in. You're awake now. Come on in. Hey, you missed the volleyball score from Share Mutual. Trojans. Trojanettes got back on the winning side.
1: Good.
2: They swept Eric last night, 3-0.
0: So starting a new win streak
2: yes.
0: is what we're here.
2: Well, only two matches left in the regular season.
0: You count postseason, too.
2: Snyder on Tuesday, and then Canute. So, there you go.
0: I have to give the name South Central, their head coach and assistant coach this week, celebrated 500 wins together as volleyball coaches.
2: Really?
0: They're in South Central.
2: Yeah, congratulations. So, do we know who the sheriff is in Harper County? I was looking. I wasn't able to find it, yes.
1: Well, he's near, but we don't know him.
0: So I was waiting on.
2: I knew that I set myself up for that, and I should not have walked into it. Anyhow, the reason I mentioned that, this is incredible. He posted this on Facebook. He responded to an act.
1: It's got
2: to
1: be true.
2: He's going to feel really bad that he made fun of this.
0: Probably.
2: He responded yesterday to an accident.
1: I'm not making fun of anything.
2: That was his 17-year-old son. Can you imagine that?
0: That's tough.
2: Apparently, the young man is okay. Rolled his vehicle 5 different times. The Oklahoma Highway Patrol and game wardens were there to assist. But he posted pictures on Facebook. Which you can, you know, if it's local things, never mind. Anyhow, glad that he is A-OK this morning.
0: Uh-huh.
2: And then in Shattuck, you see, you probably saw this from the Woodward News, the Shattuck FFA, their correspondent, our good friend Mr. Kellen. Apparently there's somebody over there at Shattuck, a teacher, Miss Abby, who is suffering breast cancer.
1: And well, she's the other FFA instructor. She's one of, along with Mr. Kellen.
2: Okay.
1: Chris Kellen and Miss Abby are the ag teachers.
2: She is undergoing, it's Debbie Kellen, by the way, she's undergoing chemotherapy, and it is a sign of solidarity. He let the kids shave his head.
0: Oh, wow. I think, I did see that video.
2: Yeah. What'd pretty cool stuff.
1: Debbie Kellen.
2: That's what it says.
1: What about?
2: Oh, her, I'm sorry, her mother is Debbie Kellen.
1: Okay.
2: Abby... I'm sorry, Jake. Never mind. I've completely dismissed
0: it. Just completely
2: and I tell you why, because I got emotional.
0: Yeah.
2: I was about ready
1: it's
2: to.
1: Annie just, Abby and Chris Kelly.
2: Yeah, I was about ready to tear up, and I lost my focus, and I apologize. So clear that up for me.
1: So we did.
2: I had a lump in my throat. That was.
1: We did.
0: We didn't get to touch on this yesterday because we were having high tech a palooza, which was very good. That's what we should have done.
2: Like that, you know, Barkley's going to take that and run with it now. He will.
0: It was, I mean, it was a good show. But OIE shooting sports happened this week. Moreland, Visai, as well as Woodard, all had some really good results. We'll talk about that at 7 o'clock. So, and just past 7 o'clock, about 7:10, we will talk to Ashland head coach Ben Fox.
2: Okay,
0: get a little homecoming preview, get a little game preview.
2: So, big game down at Share Mutual tonight.
0: Ooh, Share Mutual, Gary. We'll hear from Coach Jim Gaither. Of Gary tonight on game night.
2: Okay.
0: So he says he knows you, Michael.
2: He was at Mangum when I was
0: 15
2: down
0: years. Yeah. He's, he's 2 years into doing 8-man football. So he's enjoying it so far.
2: I bet he is. That Sharon Gary game, spaghetti dinner by donation for our good friend to help her with her cancer fight.
0: Myrie.
2: Mm-hmm.
0: Wilson.
2: 5 to 6:45 at the Mutual Cafeteria. Spaghetti, green beans, garlic bread, dessert, and more to go plates available as well.
0: Very good.
2: What do you have?
1: No, I we'll discuss with you later. But we know Frank's still doing PA in Ashland, so

0: going to have to. He's going to have to be a part of our coverage.
1: Yes.
0: Frank York, longtime PA announcer. He actually did a state championship basketball game here on K101 when Ashland basketball when they won a state champ. And I'm not so sure. I got it. It's been a year or two ago. Ben Fox may have helped him do color. He had one of the kids there in Ashland helped him.
1: Well, we could ask Coach Fox about that.
0: He may remember. It was Ben or Giles.
1: And Giles is the assistant.
0: So offense coordinator. I'm not so sure one of Ben may have helped Frank York do the state championship game. And it is just wonderful that Frank's still doing PA, and he brought me up to speed on all of our friends that we've grown to know. Jason Endicott there, Stan Shuey, all those people up in that part of the world. So anyway, we'll
2: certainly
0: make sure we
2: him.
0: Visit with them. Yeah. Larry Rich still goes to the games, I'm told. Larry's the former coach, girls basketball and football for that matter. He was our color announcer back on that evening when the 8 overtime game in Ashland. He and Enrico Tizio were our announcers on K101 back. And I found, look at the paper is yellowed. Look at this.
1: Oh, my goodness. It is aged and weathered.
0: It was October the 8th.
2: Enough about CJ.
0: It was October the 8th, 1999. 66-60, Jet Moore won it.
2: Wow.
0: 4 hours and 15 minutes.
2: Good Lord.
0: Somebody's asked if that record still holds. I don't know if it is or not or whatever, but it'd be pretty hard to.
1: It'd be tough to beat, yeah.
0: But 8 overtimes, goodness. All right. Well, that's all I have.
2: So, what is the overtime rule with 8-man football?
1: Oh, you're asking ahead of things. I've got to look at yet, Mike.
2: Very good. Let's check weather together this morning. 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
1: Scattered showers throughout the day throughout the listing area. 81 northwest Oklahoma and the Panhandles. 77 in southwest Kansas. May see some sun late in the afternoon. Then everything redevelops overnight. 65 for a low in the Panhandles in northwest Oklahoma. 64 in southwest Kansas. And a 70% chance of showers and thundershowers throughout the region. Starts to clear out tomorrow. We'll do a slight chance of a shower early in the morning in northwest Oklahoma. Otherwise, 86 sunny, 84 southwest Kansas. Partly sunny in 89 in the Panhandle. Some scattered rain out there this morning through parts of Harper County back into the Texas Panhandle, drifting off to the north and east. And we've got, 68 degrees here at K101, K101online.com. 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It's where people come first. It's the Bank of Western Oklahoma.
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0: 3 to 4 weights, 477 to 562, 50. 4 to 5 weights, 405 to 477, 50. 5 to 6 weights, 352, 50 to 364. 6 to 7 weights, 323 to 386. 7 to 8 weights, 324. Make that, 324 to 368, 50. And 8 to 9 weights, 316 to 332. The livestock futures, October live cattle down 185 to 1907. December's down 125 at 221.10. October feeder cattle down 157, 331.75. November's down 142, 328.75. October hogs down 67 cents at 79.20. The December's down 85 cents, 69.47. And we will check all the grains in just a moment.
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0: 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The December is down 85 cents, 69.47. And we will check all the grains in just a moment.
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0: Well, Oklahoma hard red winter wheat was lower yesterday, and it was down about 4¾ cents. Davis 642, El Dorado 687, Perry and Stillwater 689, Keys 690, Hobart 692, Clinton, Frederick, Hooker, Shattuck, Weatherford 697, Buffalo and Manchester 702, Alva, Banner, El Reno, Gary, Okarchi, O'Keene, Ponca City, Watonga 707, Cherokee and Lawton 712, Temple at 722. The grain futures, Kansas City wheat, December, down 4¾, 767. Marsh down 6 cents, 779 and a half. The Chicago wheat, December, down penny and a half, 707. Marsh down 2¾ at 721 and a half. The December corn down 1½, 527 and a half. Marsh down 2 cents, 541 and a half. November soybeans down a half, 1317 and a half. January's down 1¾, 1332. Live trade this morning, Kansas City wheat. May is down 16 cents, 763 and a half. May March wheat, Chicago's down 14 cents, 707 and a half. And May Chicago wheat's down 13 and a half.
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2: Where's Sean Kelly walked in the door while you were gone, Junior, and said, I know baseball is banned on the morning show. But he wanted to remind us that I was going to do it. We ran out of time. The Oklahoma City Comets.
3: Yes.
2: Won the PCL championship.
3: 5-2.
2: Out in Las Vegas, right?
3: Yes.
2: Who did they defeat?
3: The Aviators of Las Vegas.
2: Oh, okay. Right. So now they will play, he said, Rochester, I believe, for the Triple-A championship.
3: Very nice.
2: I mean, and I hate to do back in the day, but back in the day, the AAA, the minor league season, would end 1st of September. They had the September call-ups, and that was it. Now we're here in late September, and they're still playing. So.
3: They changed up how the schedule works and all that. So.
4: Back in the day, when we had pay phones, that would give you a quarter, you could call somebody.
2: Him, yeah. Who every time something is mentioned, he travels down memory lane.
3: By the way, I really, after thinking about it, we missed the boat. We could have hyped up High Tech a Palooza. We could have done like one of those cheesy Thursday.
2: Yes. High Tech Palooza.
4: Barkley was more impressed with Sugar Mama Duck.
2: Boy, he was.
3: He was all over, wasn't he?
4: After the fourth one.
2: Yeah, Gaines kind of got onto him. I happen to notice Barkley was sticking a hand in one of the boxes, and Gaines kind of slapped it away. Barkley's like, I'm your boss. I'll do whatever I want.
4: And they came from Fairview because George Eisen slipped over and brought Don Voth with him to talk about the threshing bee, which is today and tomorrow, for that matter. They're in Fairview, and K101 will be a part of it tomorrow morning there at the Major County Historical Society.
2: Can you imagine what that car ride with George and Don was like coming over here and then going back?
3: Could you just imagine a car ride with George to begin with?
4: Well, but Don wouldn't ride with him in the 300,000 mile.
2: Oh, yeah, they had to bring something different.
4: Well, they had to bring George's wife's car.
2: Yeah, I heard that conversation, too.
4: I'm not riding in that thing.
2: Yeah.
4: Well, first of all, he can't ride in it because there's no room in the other seat. The car is full of assistant city manager tools. So, but anyway.
2: Do you have a bad dad joke from George today, by the way?
4: No, I don't think so. At least I haven't yet.
2: Has he shared any with you there, Junior?
4: He's critical of my delivery, so rarely does he send me the bad joke.
2: There's one that Michael Lawson Owens shared with me. She said that one of her friends' wife said to the doctor, "My husband keeps talking in his sleep. What can I do about it?" The doctor replied, "Try giving him a chance to speak in the daytime."
3: That one will get you out of the doghouse.
2: Well, there you go. Uh-oh, I heard his doodad go off. That must mean that he's been sent one.
4: No, it's the Fox News alert. Fox News alert. And I don't know.
3: Much different than the Fairview Republican alert he gets on Wednesdays.
2: Oh, my goodness. How about some church bulletins? You ever see these? I've often said the church marquees and church bulletins are some of the best fodder for using on morning radio programs. Once in the church bulletin, it said, "The ladies of the church have cast off clothing of every kind."

0: may be seen in the basement on Friday afternoon.
1: Okay.
0: You don't get it, I know.
1: Well, yes, but we're not.
0: Fine. Here's one that fits real well. As you sigh, Low Self-Esteem Support Group will be meeting on Thursday at 7. Please use the back door.
2: Jeez.
0: Got one that's better?
1: My doodad's not working.
0: Oh, my goodness. And with today's impersonation of Marcel Marceau, we say good morning to C.J. Montgomery. He was a mime, by the way. Go ahead.
1: No, I'm not. I'm not going to kick someone when they're down.
3: Well, who's down? Who's doing the kicking?
0: Football tomorrow. Oklahoma State.
1: Cowboys.
0: Taking on West Virginia. Oh. That'll be after Oklahoma and Georgia. Is that correct?
3: That's correct. Those Oklahoma, Georgia, 2:30. OSU, West Virginia, 6.
1: Puskar Stadium over there.
3: That's a good question.
1: Milan Puskar Stadium. Used to be.
0: Where? In West Virginia?
1: Yes, Morgantown.
0: Okay.
3: It is in still deed Puskar Stadium. And it's Mountaineer Field. So there you go. Listening, haven't sold it out yet.
0: Listening audience feeling better about that by the minute. 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
4: ABC News, I'm Brian Clark. From the East Coast to Hawaii, the worries are the same. Flooding with big storms on the way in. Hurricane Nolo could dump several feet of rain on Hawaii's Big Island. A nor'easter is getting ready to hit the East Coast. There are warnings up from the Carolinas to New England. Mortgage rates on the rise again. Freddie Mac says the average for a 30-year home loan is topping 7%. Gas prices driven higher by the Iran war sitting at about $4.48 a gallon nationwide. ABC's Karen Hua says
5: diesel prices are also at all-time highs. Some lawmakers want President Trump to ban the export of U.S. diesel to keep more supply here at home. But dozens of businesses, including some grocery store trade groups, have now signed a letter urging Trump not to do that, saying it will only lead to price increases in the long run.
4: Pope Leo visiting France, warning in a speech about a risk to humanity from what he calls a paradise of machines. This is ABC News.
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8: From the WDU Center, mostly cloudy sky. Some showers maybe in the area still. 67 degrees. Continued rain chances in the forecast. Partly sunny, warm otherwise. 81 for a high, maybe a couple, three less up in southwest Kansas. Rain chances right on through this evening. 60-70%, 65 for an overnight low. Lingering slight chances tomorrow at about 2 and 10, maybe higher chances off to the east. 86 for a high. Sunny, upper 80s Sunday and Monday. Decent rain chances return by late Monday into the middle part of the week. Highs should be around 80 Tuesday, Wednesday, and Thursday. 60s into the 70s this morning, 65 in Beaver to 72 over in Fairview. Some additional rainfall, about 7/10 in the last 12 hours, says Woodward's Mezzanet Station. Inch and 9/10 over in Arnett, about a half an inch, slap out, 3/10, maybe just over at Buffalo and Alva. Quarter of an inch or so in Freedom, about 2/10 in Cherokee. Currently, scattered activity out in the Texas Panhandle, extending up into northern or southern Kansas as well. Some activity last hour or so over in Alfalfa and Woods County as well. 80s into the lower 90s, 85 for highs, 85 Beaver to 92 in Fairview, reached 87 in Woodward. Cooler yet, way west, 75 for a high yesterday there in Boise City. Chances, showers and storms, forecasters say, focused across western Oklahoma.

0: areas west and north expanding eastward. Chances higher ones into the weekend. More chances rain next Tuesday and Wednesday with yet another front. Temperatures, though, should remain above average through early next week. That other wave has pretty well moved through as we head into Friday evening. Rising rain chances once again. Best chance, more widespread rain Saturday. Looks to be early in the day. A lull as far as precipitation chances go late Sunday, Monday. As we head into next week, though, increasing chances once again by Tuesday. Uncertainty increases kind of beyond that point. Models differ with regards to timing, but forecasters do believe some widespread rainfall is certainly not out of the question. Oklahoma's drought situation continues to worsen. Exceptional drought now covering about 21% of the state. Exceptional drought still includes a large part of northwestern, western, southwestern Oklahoma. It expanded even a bit this way further east into parts of central Oklahoma. When you include all categories, no part of Oklahoma currently drought-free. Now, this week's report was complete before the recent rainfall. President Donald Trump scheduled to visit Oklahoma next week to hold a midterm rally in Durant alongside Republican gubernatorial nominee Mike Massey. The campaign of Massey confirming that yesterday. The October 1st rally, that's next Thursday, will be held at the Choctaw Event Center. Trump previously endorsing Massey in the race for governor, backed him through the Republican primary and subsequent runoff. Trump first endorsed Massey back in May. Oklahoma Energy and Environmental Secretary Jeff Starling stepping down from his cabinet post. 51-year-old Starling, appointed as Secretary of Energy and Environment back in 2024. He's a former litigation director for Devon. In June, he lost a Republican primary election for the Oklahoma Attorney General's job to John Echols. Instead, announcing yesterday, Starling will step down come October the 3rd. The governor said he'll name Chris Schinnerer deputy secretary to replace Starling for the remainder of his term. Schinnerer, Starling's replacement, served in the George W. Bush administration as a staff member. He'll serve in the position until the end of Stitt's term come January. Crude oil prices rising about 3% yesterday. Brent crude worldwide stage notching its highest close since September the 15th, rose $3.52, settling at $106.60. West Texas Intermediate in the U.S. Finished up $2.45, closed at $94.61. West Texas, last check this morning, down about 210. Natural gas finished up more than 9% for the day, closing at almost $3.30, a gain of 27 cents. Natural gas down 14 pennies, last check this morning. Mega Millions tonight, $277 million for a prize. Powerball tomorrow, a $360 million jackpot. The home of Friday Night Quick Scores, where K101, KWOX, FM Woodward, powered by Lucky Star Casino.
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2: High school football last night, it was Oklahoma Bible Academy shutting out Garber 50-0. Bedford took down Oaks 50-0. Cashin survived Alva 21-14. It was Beaver slipping past Wadoka 38-36. Tyrone got the win over Buffalo 20-14. And Boise City defeated Melrose, Mexico 28-6. Friday night quick scores tonight, the crew heads to Ashland as they celebrate homecoming. They welcome the Buckland Red Aces. Game night begins at 6. Woodward, meanwhile, goes to Bethany to begin district play. Pre-game coverage starts at 6:30 on Z92 and Boomer TV. Volleyball last night, it was Northwestern Oklahoma State falling to Southwestern 3-1. The Rangers now 7-10 on the season. Sharon Mutual improved to 11-9. They swept Eric 3-0. Minor League Baseball, the Oklahoma City Comets defeated the Las Vegas Aviators 5-2 to win the PCL Championship. 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In the NFL last night, it was the Atlanta Falcons defeating the Green Bay Packers 35-14. Both teams now sit at 1-2. College football tomorrow. OU makes the road trip to face second-ranked Georgia at 2:30. 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

0: Oklahoma State's also on the road. They'll take on West Virginia to begin Big 12 play. That one kicks off at 6. Pre-game coverage on K101 begins at 4 o'clock. Elsewhere, Northwestern Oklahoma State goes on the road to take on East Central, kicking off at 6. Southwestern, meanwhile, is at Oklahoma Baptist University. That one also kicking off at 6. In the SEC, the Texas Longhorns go to Tennessee. That's an 11 o'clock kickoff. In the Big 12, Texas Tech takes on Sam Houston at 11 o'clock, and Kansas State faces Cincinnati on the road at 6. That's all. Get your weather, news, and sports with your 7 o'clock report on K101.
1: I know it wasn't in your notes, but volleyball last night, sure, mutual sweeping.
0: I just said it.
1: Eric.
0: I added it.
1: Oh, I didn't.
0: Yes,
1: pay attention, sir. Well, I heard Northwestern. I didn't hear
0: Sheremutual. I followed it right.
1: Chop.
0: Yeah.
1: Okay. He's over there on his doodad. That's a little bit frightening.
0: I mentioned baseball. He tuned out. So.
1: Oh, that's what it was. Okay. All
2: that's
1: right.
2: Not true.
1: Speaking of tuning out, that game last night, that was terrible.
0: I was asleep.
1: Green Bay in Atlanta. Well, yeah. If you weren't asleep, it would put you to sleep.
0: Yes.
1: Although, give some credit to the Falcons. They look pretty good with the two Robinsons.
0: Back.
1: Well, two Robinsons in the backfield carrying the football. Yeah. Pretty tough. But, man, Green Bay, yikes. What's happened to them?
0: Jordan Love ate it, I guess.
1: Mm-hmm. So you going to share with us anything, or are you just going to be on your phone?
0: It's all confidential.
1: Okay.
2: It's pretty much confidential.
1: We're excited about tomorrow. Big threshing bee taking place. Well, today it's going on, but we'll be there tomorrow. They've got a tractor show, parades, field demonstration.
2: They were part of the big morning show yesterday as well. They, Don Voth, who's actually, I think, president, chairman of the Major County Historical Society Board, underway today and tomorrow at the historical grounds. They're just off to the east of Fairview, a couple miles or so. Excuse me.
1: Okay.
2: Oh. Anyway,
1: yes.
2: Our live broadcast tomorrow from 9 to noon in that ballpark. Look forward to being in Fairview tomorrow afternoon, or tomorrow morning, rather. The threshing bee is actually 2 days' worth. It's today and tomorrow. A lot of school activities is associated with that today, with the kids and young people. I know they have groups of kids come. They feature tractors every year. They're featuring Case tractors this year, along with, that's all models, along with the John Deere 20 series. But you're right, all kinds of field demonstrations, and it's free. Did we tell folks that? We did yesterday, I think. Anyway, just a ton of activities there at the Major County Historical Society, and just pleased as punch that we're going to be there at the, actually, the area of Progressive Windows.
1: Yes.
2: Jeremy.
1: Yes.
2: They're jumping on board with us to make sure that we're able to do our remote broadcast there tomorrow from the Major County Historical Society. One quick look back at yesterday morning's morning show at the High Plains Technology Center. Thanks to everybody that
0: High Techapalooza
2: that took part with that. The guys that started with some superintendents, Mr. Puffenbarger here at Woodward, Thompson down at Sharon Mutual, Mr. Lemons out in Fargo Gage. Had business representatives, including Marcy Obringer from CF, Billy Riggs at White's, and then just a number of Taylor Burnett, Don Gaines, and from the Tech Center.
1: Michael Barnes was there.
2: Yeah, he's the diesel guy.
0: The real Michael Barnes.
1: Yeah.
2: He's pretty sharp fellow.
1: Well, somebody has to be named that way, and it certainly isn't me.
2: Pate Carlson, we talk about that. And when Tracy Borden, Tracy's the welding instructor, construction trades, Pate Carlson. And then a group from Beaver County, we were excited to have them part of Tatum Ratcliffe, the Forgan's principal, Keith Campbell out there in Balco is the soup. Donna Nickel, she's the Beaver County site director for Beaver County. And Dana Goss, the TAP director. So thank you all very much for having us be a part of kind of a prelude, if you will, setting the stage for today's big open house and dedication, ribbon cutting. That's at 10 o'clock sharp there at 34th and Hanks Trail, the brand new Skilled Trades Center. Be there or be square.
1: Did we find the specially color coordinated ribbon to cut?
2: We have. 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It's kind of a lime green.
1: With black, yeah.
2: Yeah.
1: Mm-hmm. So. Good pairing.
2: Well, they had, because of all their sending schools are different colors, they couldn't necessarily

0: 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So they selected this kind of a lime green type color. So
1: snazzy.
0: Anyway.
1: Neutral.
0: It is snazzy.
1: By the way, Dana.
0: We don't do anything that's not snazzy around this place.
1: We appreciate Dana. She listens to this program and takes notes. And she's right. I hate to give him credit, but the joke yesterday, the bad dad joke about what the leading cause of dryness was from George, and the answer was towels.
2: Yeah.
1: That's a keeper. That's a Hall of Famer. Okay.
0: George has sent us another one this morning, and I'm kind of, it's a little bit on the, I don't know.
1: Risque?
0: Yeah, shall we go for it?
1: We've got Coach on the phone. Does he mind a little risque thing before?
0: Probably not.
3: Go for it.
0: Well, George says he's ready for his colonoscopy.
2: Oh, God.
0: On the card is some lubrication, gloves, and a beer. Doctor comes in, shouts at the new nurse. She happens to be blonde. I said a butt light.
1: I was afraid that was going to go where George asked where he was supposed to put his pants, and the doctor said, over there where mine are. Coach, hey, good morning to you, buddy. Good to have you alongside.
3: Good morning. What an awesome morning.
1: Yeah. We're ready for some football, ready for you guys to be a part of Friday Night Quick Scores.
0: Did we tell everybody who the coach is?
1: Oh, I thought we did. I'm sorry.
2: No, we did not.
0: Hey, well, coach, he's famous.
1: Yeah.
2: Head coach Ben Fox, the Ashland Blue Jays. There's your prop here.
1: I'm sorry.
2: But, Coach, we got homecoming coming up tonight. Of course, we talked with you last week about it. The foe, not so much a foe last year, kind of, friends, if you will, Buckland, the Red Aces. Describe for us the feelings for your side coming in tonight, how this is going to be. Obviously, you guys trying to win a ball game, but taking on a team you're very close with last year.
3: Yeah, it's an odd experience. Just watching them on film, bringing back memories of them, being on our side last year. They've improved. Coach Warden and his brother up there are doing an awesome job. Kind of a cool brother duo, kind of like we have here. Kind of building, rebuilding. They got good numbers. I think 16 or 18 boys on there. On their side. And so they're doing good. A big group of eighth graders out, and they're going to be tough. It's hard to not look at, district seating or the win-loss column, and we'll look at that at the end of the night, but kind of taking each play-by-play and trying to focus on just doing little things right. And then that should, dictate things at the end of the game. And so it's hard to not get caught up in that stuff, but you do, you always think about it. So it's mixed feelings, you love these guys. They were teammates and brothers to these guys last year, and it's just mixed feelings, but it's going to be fun tonight.
0: It's six-man football, Coach. Is that obviously Ashland over the years, outstanding eight-man program in Southwest Kansas, and is that a challenge in terms of what are the obviously other than the obvious, you have two less guys on the field. What's the differences in preparing or schematics and that type of thing, X's and O's for lack of a better description, coaching six-man football as opposed to eight-man football?
3: I think the big thing is the space out there on the field. Two less guys has a lot more grass. Speed and foot, quick feet and ability to corral a guy or corner a guy, chase a guy down is a lot bigger because there's so much open space. Ability to make a move on a guy, one missed tackle could be a touchdown. It's fun. Everybody's got to play their assignment right. There's no back, no extra safeties or no coverage for you. If you're not in your spot, then it could break a touchdown, and just got to be play your assignment, just like 8-man, 11-man football. The space and speed are big deals.
2: Now, Coach, you got a pair of outstanding juniors leading your team, Ethan Bates, and of course Ryan Stebbins as well. Talk about those two and what they bring to the table in terms of leadership and ability, because those are a couple talented cats.

0: Yeah, they are. A funny story about Ryan, his father, Jesse, was my football coach when I, played here and got to play at the K101 Bowl. So kind of cool that I get to coach Ryan and Reese's little brother. So yeah, Ryan Bates is playing kind of our ball handler, quarterback, passer, deep back guy, on six man. They played a lot down in Texas, but there's an extra exchange that has to happen behind the line of scrimmage to be able to run the ball. And so the play looks a little different sometimes. Yeah, those two juniors are flying around. They had great summers. They came in good shape, and we, making plays for us, especially with those seniors, Garrett and Ethan Betchert. That quad group there, yeah, we rely on them heavily too, in our run game, in our pass game, making big plays. We'll need them tonight. It's a blast to coach those type of athletes that can kind of do everything.
1: Now, you mentioned Jesse. He's the athletic director over there at Ashland. So your coach's kids, you played under him, though. I mean, how's that relationship like to be on the other side of it now?
0: Oh, it's awesome. Couldn't be better. He's just couldn't ask for anything better. Everything's ready to go for Friday nights. Our field looks good. The moisture's wetting it up. We have new lights on the field you'll see tonight. It's just a dream. Just a dream to be able to coach these boys.
2: You know, Coach, we've had a marvelous relationship. We collectively, the radio station, K101, the Classic Bowl, with the Ashland folks for well, decades since the Classic, since the radio station went on the air, and Classic Bowl has been around nearly 4 decades. The Walkers, the Schultzes, the Mages. I'm just kind of looking at some of the kids that I recall over the years. The Criers, Hazen, Wolfolk, just Swongers. I think Swonger was your teammate of yours, maybe played in the
0: Yep, he
2: Classic Bowl
0: was.
2: with
0: Yep,
2: you.
0: that's right. That's
2: So,
0: right. Yep.
2: you mentioned Stebbins and so on and so forth. We just can't wait to reach. It's been a while since we've been in Ashland to feature a Ashland Blue Jay game on K101. And boy, just can't wait. Coach Rich, Larry Rich, was
0: Yeah,
2: a coach
0: yeah.
2: up there for a number of years. I think Matt Scripsit coached there for a while.
0: Yep.
2: He was
0: Yep.
2: with the Classic Bowl. And it's just wonderful to Frank York, and I talked to Frank yesterday. He's still doing the
0: Yeah.
2: PA. He's a legend there, in
0: Yes, he is. Yes, he is.
2: to still do the doing the PA over the years. And I mentioned Frank, and I may have this wrong. I do know that he did a state championship basketball game here on K101 a number of years ago, and he had somebody help him. Was that you? It seems like that was
0: It
2: you. I
0: was me.
2: remember
0: It
2: that.
0: was me. That's
2: You were the
0: right. Yep,
2: color
0: that was.
2: announcer.
0: I was. Yep, that was the year after I graduated. That was my brother's senior year, and the year they won state basketball. Yeah, that was awesome memory. Frank and I still
2: 2012,
0: talk about that.
2: would that have been 12 maybe, or somewhere back here?
0: 2012. Yes. Yep. That's right.
2: I
0: That's
2: remember
0: right.
2: Frank said one time, he said, "Say something, Ben. I've got to catch my breath." And he was just a hoot. He's and a very talented play-by-play guy. He knows the game and
0: Absolutely.
2: did everything. And we were happy to coordinate that with y'all or whatever, and have a state championship basketball here on K101 with Frank York and Ben Fox. So anyway, well, I thought that was right, but I wasn't just positive, but I remember
0: Wow, what
2: that.
0: a cool memory. Thank you. That's awesome. I mean, all the family names you named here, all those memories. That's amazing. That's amazing that you can do that.
2: Well, and they're still there. That's what's cool about it, that someone's son played, whose dad played, that we did their games or
0: Right.
2: whatever. And that's what's really cool. And we're kind of waiting for that third generation, and
0: You're right.
2: I don't think we're that far off, that somebody's grandfather, gosh, somebody's grandfather played on Friday night, that we did their game or played in the Classic Bowl or something. So anyway.
0: What a testament to what you guys do. So
3: So, Coach, it's a page right out of Norman Rockwell. I mean, you're playing a team that you call

0: off with last year. It's homecoming. Mm-hmm. The weather has changed. It's fall-like. You've got rain. I mean, it just doesn't get any better. And I don't know about you, but I can't wait for 7 o'clock to get here.
1: That's what I've been feeling. I've been wanting 7 o'clock to get here since we wrapped up practice last night. There's a lot of, you know, a lot to do with homecoming. I'm so thankful for Stucco and cheer sponsors and the cheerleaders who will do all this stuff. I'm glad I don't have to worry about any of that stuff. I could just think about the game, but sometimes I'd like to just fast forward and get to 7 o'clock. But what an opportunity.
0: Yeah. I mean, this is storybook stuff. This is quality.
2: Well, and what's neat, Coach, and we talked about this a little bit last week, you know, Buckland's in their first official six-man season. You guys have been at it a while now, you know, even before it was officially recognized by Kansas. So, you know, from what I hear from Coach Warden, they still communicate with you guys. They kind of lean on you a little bit here and there to figure some stuff out. So have you given away all your secrets, Coach Warden? Have you held a few for them for tonight?
1: A lot of those boys learned a lot of, you know, what we do, and a lot hasn't changed. So a lot of those boys are comfortable or will be familiar with what we're lining up in, and even our plays, and our guys know that. And we haven't given it all away. We talk to those guys a lot. I'm just impressed with what they've started to build there, and just they're off to a hot start, 3-0. I think they're ranked in the state right now. So they are red hot, and it's just we missed our first game. I don't know if we got to cover that. Our first game didn't get to be played. Our opponent had a tragedy happen, and that's Pawnee Heights. Yes, yeah. Felt like we were behind the second game, and then the third game kind of had to go up against Ingalls, so probably a top Final Four team in the state at the end of the year. And just kind of feel behind, feel a game behind, would like to have another one under our belt, but, all you can do is all you can do, just go forward into the night and, take it play by play. That's just say it over and over again.
3: How many kids on your roster, Coach? How many kids out for football?
1: We have 12. Good. We had an arm break and kind of, you know, with dings and, you know, sore back, sore hip or something, you know, we're usually down to about 10 a day is what we can practice with. And that's caused some challenges, you know, with 10, you got four guys to line up against. And then both coaches kind of have to line up to show you where the other two guys are. And, you know, it's hard. I don't quite, I don't know if we can give them a look that these Buckland guys will give them tonight, but they are getting the mental reps, you know. I can't. We give them the best we can, and so last year was really nice to have those guys.
2: Oh. I did not touch it. That. He dropped out. Sometimes, you know, that Kansas State will be.
0: Well, we're looking forward to it. We got a big crew going up there tonight. We're looking forward to it. Kickoff at 7, game 9 at 6 here on K101. 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
0: K101, K101online.com, 727, 27 minutes after 7 o'clock, 33 away from 8, the morning show. And how many games we covering tonight on Friday Night Quick Scores? What's the number?
2: 5,060.
3: Well, I say that, I don't know, because
2: 50 or 60, yes.
3: It's affected, obviously, by the number of games on Thursday night. Yes. There were half a dozen, maybe even a few more than that. There are a few teams that are off this week, and that affects the total number. But for the most part, probably close to 50, maybe, around 50. So.
2: I just like the idea of 50-60, just 5,000 scores we had to read.
0: Well, it's kind of like 6-7. So.
2: Oh, don't start that,
0: CJ's
2: Michael,
0: got a new trend going, 50-60.
2: 50-60.
0: So the whole crew going to be there tonight in Ashland. Now, will the games be set up, the kid games that Cowboy Cook oversees?
2: That's what we're hearing, long as weather permitting.
3: Hot dog vouchers. We're doing hot dog vouchers.
0: Got hot dogs we'll be handing out. Yes.
2: Have a dog on K101.
3: Good for a hot dog there at the Ashland concession stand. And, gosh, thank you. Great support, folks there in the Ashland area. Ashland Feeders, many of these folks have been around. We talked about for so long. There are some new ones, obviously. C.S. Slayton and Company, Main Street Tees, Shaw Feed Yard. That's been a group that's been around for a number of years. Don Spots Lumber Company, City of Ashland, Ashland Feed and Seed, Red Hills Country Store, Giles Ranch Beef at the Meeting Place, M-E-A-T-I-N-G, Bison Mercantile, Venture Foods, as well as Stock Growers Bank and the Bank of Ashland. All those folks jumping on board the Quick Score feature game presentation tonight. Their homecoming, Ashland, the Blue Jays, and the Red Aces. That's kind of a cool mascot, the Red Aces.
2: It's a good one.
0: There should be a country song, Red Ace.
2: Probably.
0: Something that George Strait would sing. You agree? Hey, Farm Boy, good morning. How are you?
8: Hey, what's going on?
0: Well, it's a football Friday. We're excited about it.
8: Oh, yeah. It's a great day. Great day to be alive. The first Friday in fall, so it's official.
0: There you go. Great day to be alive. Every day, I think, probably would fit into that category, but thanks for narrowing it now. We appreciate that. 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
9: Well, Oklahoma drought relief may finally be approaching as a strengthening El Nino pattern offers hope to parched ag lands. According to state climatologist Gary McManus, he outlined the harsh reality currently facing the state's ag producers while presenting a more promising long-term outlook for moisture heading into late fall and winter. Conditions across much of Oklahoma remain in critical shape. McManus reports that extreme to exceptional drought blankets wide swath cover the state, and the western half of Oklahoma into central regions has been hit the hardest. McMahon noting that parts of western Oklahoma look like the surface of the moon at some points, but he does say we could be seeing some significant rainfall here over the next few weeks, and that's what's going on in ag today, guys.
2: Farm Boy, we slipped Michael. We booted him out. We kicked him out of the studio. So he's out.
9: That's
2: here.
9: One of the best moves. One of the best moves you made, probably, in quite some time.
2: Wow. That being said,
9: congratulations.
2: Did you have a bad dad joke with us? Got a bad dad joke on this Friday available?
9: Sure. Yeah, you betcha. You ready?
2: We're ready.
3: Lay it upon us.
9: How do cows stay up to date?
2: How do cows stay up to date? I don't know, Farm Boy.
10: They read the Moose paper. Oh.

0: goodness. The Moose paper. Goodness. All right, Farm Boy. Well, enjoy your Friday.
1: Go have a good weekend. Pull for the Sooners. Touchdown, Oklahoma. All that kind of stuff.
2: I really do not feel your sincerity there, but thanks.
1: It is. I'm being
0: sincere. He thinks
1: sincere,
0: they're going to win. He thinks they're going to win, Farm Boy.
1: When we talk on Monday, you're going to say, how did you know that the Sooners were going to win? That's exactly the first thing you're going to say. How did you have that figured out?
2: That's
1: what you're going to say.
2: As a fan, I do think they'll have a better showing than what we've seen. So we'll see. Yeah, there you go.
0: All right.
1: Okay. Well, all right. You're a good man. Take care of everybody down there.
2: All right,
1: the
2: fellas.
1: Big Ag Network.
2: We'll see ya.
0: See ya, Farm Boy. Have a good weekend. 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
0: Possible showers, thunder showers today, high temperatures of 81. Into tonight, moderate chance of some continued showers. Overnight lows falling to 65. As for tomorrow, temperatures reaching 86. Possible showers, thunderstorms less likely as we get into Sunday. Again, moderate chance. Sunny skies late in the afternoon, though, for that. High temperatures.
4: Be kind of warm, upper 80s.
0: Yeah, honestly. Michael's Sunday, handwriting
4: Sunday
0: is a little,
4: and Monday and,
0: rough.
4: But then the good news is, quite honestly, another pretty decent shot, and the timing is kind of iffy at this point. But by late Monday into Tuesday, Wednesday, highs going to be around 80. There are some forecasts out there that may see only some 70s later on past that initial time frame. But the good news is a decent chance of rain. Is that the hurricane that's going to give us that?
0: The hurricane? What is the name of that hurricane? Do we know?
4: It's Marco Polo, isn't it?
0: Marco Polo?
4: Polo, I think.
0: Okay.
4: Check a radar. Most of the activity is kind of, it's moved off and it's weakened, quite honestly. Generally, some light activity east of Medicine Lodge, east of Pratt, another area, Clark County, well, far southern Clark County, Comanche County, parts of Harper County, parts of Beaver County, extends back into the Texas Panhandle. There in Roberts County, some moderate cell or two, and a bit heavier activity as you move further south and west down toward Amarillo, Hereford, Muleshoe. Who do we know from Muleshoe? Oh, that's our buddy. That's Lincoln.
0: Lincoln Riley. Why do you got to bring up that?
4: And then Leveland, then into New Mexico. So I wonder if it's raining in shallow water. You know who we know from shallow water?
0: Coach Morris.
4: Yes. That's almost, I'm not so sure that's almost in New Mexico. Isn't that in far?
0: You're the map guy.
4: Far the western part of the Texas Panhandle. I think it's close to New Mexico.
0: Gotcha.
4: So anyway, well, the good news is it's got some rain, as we talked about earlier this morning. The Mezzan at Woodward says 7/10 the last 12 hours. I'm not so sure you're going to have some localized reports heavier than that, because that's obviously one location in and around Woodward. There are some reports probably more than that. Off to the south and west, the Mezzanet station near Arnett showed 1 9/10, so just under 2/10 inches of rainfall there. So, anyway, I just got on my little weather doodad there.
0: Good, because Michael's handwriting was kind of rough, I gotta say. So, read parts of it, but we're going to have to work on his, maybe teach him a little cursive, I don't know. So, we miss anything else? So, CJ, you were going through your announcements before we talked to Coach Ben Fox there.
4: That was fun. That was fun talking to Coach Fox, and I was about the relationships we've had over the years
0: big time,
4: with
0: those
4: Ashland folks, and the former coach we mentioned with him, Larry Rich, coached Classy Bowl with us a couple of times in the 90s, the athletic director up there for a number of years, a young man
1: He's probably got grandkids. I call him a young man. He's probably got grandkids by now. But, cool dude. Very nice man. Jason Endicott. He was the athletic director in Ashland for a number of years. He's a Buffalo kid originally. Went to school at Northwestern. He worked here at the radio station. He was on staff here at the radio station a number of years ago. So we hope to maybe see him again this evening, and along with Coach Rich. Stan Shuey, he's a Fairview kid, and I think he lives me now, but he was actually a boys basketball coach for a while in Ashland. He coached boys basketball there in Ashland. So anyway, a ton of folks over the years, and we made reference to that 8 overtime game back in 1999, the first week in October, between Ashland and Jetboro. We the radio station, was fortunate enough to actually be there that evening, and 4 hours of her, and 66-60, big state record as far as length of game. So anyway,
0: speaking of Kansas, we go to Hardner, our buddy Cody, join us on this wonderful Friday morning. How you doing, sir?
5: I'm good. How are you guys?
1: Wonderful.
0: Enjoying some rain. Did you get any more rain out there?
5: Well, I got 1.75 inches at my house so far.
0: There you go. Not bad. Not bad. Well, I assume you have called because we have a good bad dad joke ready for us on this Friday. What you got?
5: So a woman brings her pet duck to the vet. Says something's wrong. He looks weak. The vet examines the duck for a moment, then sighs. I'm sorry, your duck is dead. The woman frowns. Already? You didn't even run any tests. The vet nods, then whistles. A black Labrador walks in, sniffs the duck from head to tail, shakes his head, and walks out. Then a cat jumps up, sniffs the duck, lets out a soft meow, and leaves. The vet turns back to the woman. I'm sorry. The results are clear. He hands her the bill. She gasps. $1,000 for that? The vet shrugs. Well, if you'd have taken my word for it, it would have been $50. But the lab report and the CAT scan adds up.
0: Oh, geez, Cody. Jeez. That's a good one. That's a good one. I like that one. I like that.
5: I do want to say one thing. Thoughts and prayers go out to the Blunk family up here west of Hartner. Their house got hit by lightning yesterday and burned it to the ground.
1: Mm. Oh, my goodness. Now, where was that? Where was it?
5: West of Hartner. He's about 3 miles from where I live.
1: Okay. Now, what time of the day was that? When did those storms roll through there?
5: I think it was 5:30-ish, probably.
1: Okay. Now, everybody get out okay?
5: And they got some stuff out, and everybody's all right, but the roads got muddy, and it was so far ahead that you couldn't get the fire trucks in there very good. Okay. We tried until we ran out of water, and then we just couldn't do it.
1: Goodness.
0: Well, prayers to them for sure. So
1: tell them to hang in there.
5: Okay. Well, you guys have a good weekend.
1: All right. Take care of yourself.
5: All right. We will.
0: All right. See you, Cody. Have a good one, as we said. And speaking of good weekends, Major County Historical Society Thresh and Bee returns today and tomorrow. You can join Michael Barnes, Sean Kelly, the K101 crew will be there tomorrow morning, 9 to noon, all happening 1.5 miles east of Fairview on Highway 58. You can learn more at mchsok.net.
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0: 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He has left us.
1: Morning Radio, the way it should be.
0: Barnes has deserted us.
1: Often imitated, never duplicated. That's what we say on Friday nights.
0: CJ, we were talking a little bit there off air about you know, some of those games last night, but obviously a good slate tonight. We mentioned a little bit that Gary Shared Mutual game, going to be a big-time clash over there in Mutual.
1: Or Gary, as the folks in Gary prefer to be called.
0: What'd I say?
1: Gary.
0: Now, you say that again to tell me what the difference is.
1: Well, I'm not going to repeat it. No, most folks, they kind of, and it, you know, there's a lot of football left in the regular season, but a lot of folks kind of believe that may be for the district championships between Gary and Sharon Mutual, the Trojans and the Bison.
0: Going to be a big-time match. We'll hear from Coach Gaither tonight of Gary.
1: Okay.
0: So get his thoughts on that.
1: Is that going to be on game night?
0: It's going to be on game night, okay. Starting at 6 o'clock. And then we're also going to hear from Moreland Bearcat head coach Clay Stevens, because we are heading back to Moreland next week for their homecoming.
1: They're at Interline Field. No, that's next week. This week, the Bearcats go to Empire.
0: That is correct. On the road there. So, see if they pull out a win.
1: But always big doings at homecoming in Moreland. I'm glad to be able to do that. Let's see. We haven't mentioned the Boomers much. They're on the road, district play. Bethany.
0: The Broncos. Yes, team that played a really tough non-district schedule against the likes of Elgin.
1: Now,
0: Jones,
1: where's Bethany? Where do they play?
0: They play at SNU, Southern Nazarene. Okay. They play on that field. So.
1: Okay.
0: That'll be our guy Hayden Manning, Zach Searcy over there on the
1: Boomer call. TV.
0: Boomer TV, Chris Godwin holding that. So
1: let's see, elsewhere in the district, there's Weatherford, Douglas. That's a district contest, isn't it? And
0: yes,
1: Cash in Elk City. Clinton's off this week. Apparently they will be at Weatherford next week. The Yellow Jackets, Fairview at home against Sayre at Eubanks Field tonight.
0: Coach Hickson over there with Sayre. I had him over with Class Bowl with us, him and his son, Cale. Craig, so good pair there.
1: Now, Cale moved on to Crescent, right?
0: That is correct, over there with Crescent, the Tigers.
1: District contests elsewhere there, Hooker at Hinton, Merritt goes to Tonkawa, Watonga at Crescent. So.
0: Now, were you telling me earlier in the week that we're going to have our guy William maybe dispatched over
1: we're
0: to Mutual?
1: We're told that that be Coach Noble.
0: Coach Noble,
1: William,
0: yes.
1: Noble, Ely, as we affectionately refer to him, may give us some reports from Sharon Mutual and Geary tonight. They're at Jack Brough Field. And get the boy to get his pants on and head over there to Mutual and give us reports. At least that's what the belief is. We'll see.
0: And we'll check in, I'm sure, even though he won't necessarily be over the phone, but the speaker, Jeff Hickman, since Fairview's at home.
1: Well, we're listening in a lot, yes. Because he does double duty type thing. He's the PA announcer for the Fairview Yellow Jackets, the voice of the Jackets, if you will. And they also use that audio as part of their Yellow Jackets TV product, so through Squirtle. So we'll might listen in a little bit to Mr. Hickman with the call of Fairview and Sayre. What else is up in Kansas? Kiowa County, South Central, is that right? Meade and Mineola. Billings, Oklahoma. Now, that's in Oklahoma school, and they've had a hard time getting numbers put together, I think, right? They go to South Barber tonight.
0: And that was early. A change. South Barber was supposed to take on Deerfield, who had just played Buckland Deerfield this week, forfeiting because they had some injuries, couldn't feel they felt like a competent team. So that's the makeup, if you will. South Barber called it Billings, and that will be the game there. 6 o'clock kickoff, earlier kickoff for South Barber.
1: Dodge City Liberal.
0: Ooh, that'd be
1: 6A, 5A matchup, yeah. There. The Harvesters and the Wildcats in Pampa tonight. Pampa and Canadian.
0: Canadian trying to bounce back after that tough loss to Randall last week in overtime.
1: Motley County. I always like to say that. Motley County. I think they're the Matadors. They used to be. Booker is at Motley County. And Follett's big homecoming festivities for the Follett Panthers tonight. Unfortunately, no football game associated with it. Amherst injuries, whatever.
0: Pulled out of that game earlier this week.
1: Couldn't play them, but all the other festivities associated with Follett. You know, that's the home of the Follett Flash.
0: Of course, Mr. Frazier, Gregory
1: Frazier III.
0: The third, there you go. And they said those festivities, by the way, follow up would be starting at 5 o'clock on the football field. Of course, if they have some weather, they'll move it into the gym. So
4: okay. He's the guy.

0: scored six or seven touchdowns and still got beat several years ago. He, the Follett Flash, Gregory K. Frazier. I think he's the third.
1: What's he up to nowadays? What is he doing this morning?
0: Well, he worked overnight.
1: Oh, okay.
0: He checked in on his way home. Lives in Moreland. He and Andrew live there in Moreland. And CF dude, works at CF Industries. Worked overnights, and he was checking in with us this morning. Wanted to know how much rain we got. And I told him 7 tenths, and he said, oh, it rained more than that. And I said, well, why in the hell did you call me then? If you already knew how much rain you got.
1: He just wants to have an argument or two, that's all.
0: All right. Let's see. I think we should plunk your magic twanger and move along.
1: Well, first, let me get in this, because we haven't got to talk about much. Shooting sports, CJ, we had OIE this week down there at Silverleaf and Guthrie. Had a few teams, if you will, competing. Woodward, they had the Theron Endersby, senior there, was the reserve grand champion for senior sporting clays. Okay. He also got
0: that
1: first place.
0: Kid? I think that's Tate's boy.
1: Okay. Yes, got first place in 12th grade sporting clays. Kasem Flannery finished third in the 10th grade there. And then you had Cooper Selman. He was top three as well as individual sporting clays. And then you look at Visai, good performance for them. Colt Bowers leading the way for them. 10th grade, he was the individual tramp champion, had 91 out of 100. For the score, he was the senior individual sporting clay champion, senior individual sporting clay grand champion, and all-around senior and individual all-around champion, and the senior team sporting clays champion as well.
0: Who was that?

0: K101, K101online.com. Junior, CJ, morning show on this beautiful Friday morning. A little cooler, a little wet out there, and we got a text on our text line, which, by the way, 580-254-1785. Showing a rain gauge, CJ, is on County Road 195. They say West Woodard, they had 2 inches on the rain gauge.
1: As opposed to the Mezzanine, which had only 7 tenths. See, there was the belief that there were some areas in and around Woodward that probably got more rain. Because earlier this morning, it rained heavily, quite honestly, for a while.
0: Woke me up. It was raining so hard.
1: Just poured, and some thunder and some lightning. I don't checked with Northwestern Electric earlier this morning. No, there weren't any associated power outages. And OG&E was the same story. There was well, half a dozen or so over south of Enid, but that was about all with respect to any type of power. There's just been, and obviously beneficial rainfall, and maybe some more later on today, this evening. Could have a delay or two, maybe. I don't know that it's not necessarily supposed to be a severe type weather event, but and rain doesn't really affect the playing of high school football as much as obviously lightning.
0: Sure.
1: Could see some lightning delays tonight. I checked for our feature game presentation. The Weather Service refers to it as a tabular forecast. You can go an hour by hour. And probably kickoff temperature, and gosh, this can be nice, 73 degrees. Could have a close to a 50-50 chance of a scattered shower there in Clark County this evening. But the good news is it kind of decreases throughout the game. A light southerly winds at about 6 miles an hour. So all in all, shouldn't hopefully knock on
0: and say don't jinx us. Yeah,
1: the decent night for high school football. And there's most likely will be a delay or two across when you basically within 100 miles of Woodard, the

0: quick scores that will follow that. I would guess you might see a delay or two before it's all said and done. But here again, not any way, shape, or form supposed to be a severe type event. Congratulations to the Plains Indians and Pioneers Museum folks. They had the big celebration last night, 60th anniversary fundraising banquet there at the Woodward Conference Center on the west side of Woodward. Big event for them. They, Mikel and all those folks just do a wonderful job with the Plains Indians and the Pioneers Museum. Later on this morning, the official open house of the Skilled Trade Center out at the Tech Center, High Plains Technology Center, short program and tours and open house, so on and so forth there at High Plains Technology Center with that marvelous new building that really expands what they can do, frees up space in the older building, and just a wonderful, wonderful addition to that campus. Look forward to seeing folks there again at the Skilled Trade Center at the High Plains Technology Center.
1: Now, do you get the big scissors after that that we got ribbon cutting?
0: Oh, yes, the big scissors.
1: Okay. I heard from some sources that last time they tried to hide those big scissors on you. Is that true?
0: Well, but they have subsequently been disciplined, those that tried to do such shenanigans.
1: And we got another text talking about the High Plains Tech Center. I wanted to clarify that Tracy Borden is the first-year welding instructor and Jacob or Jake Morgan the second-year welding instructor there.
0: Did we misspeak?
1: I guess. So.
0: Well, that's nothing. That's.
1: Thank you for quality control, correcting some of those mistakes.
0: That's nothing new. Hey, the United Fund, they're well underway with their fundraisers, soliciting funds for those 11 agencies that depend, some cases, almost exclusively on the great work of the United Fund. The first really organized, one of the organized events is this coming Tuesday. Now, that's the Woodward Senior Center from 4:30 to 6:30. It's the big baked potato dinner. Stop by, grab a baked potato with all the fixings. You dine in, you can carry out. Then they have chicken and noodles, trivia night, and so on and so forth. Later on, we'll talk more about that. But let's see, drive chair. Is that Dustin Pope down up the street, northward?
1: Down the street, up the street?
0: At Sealing State Bank. He, I believe, may be the drive chair this year.
1: Okay.
0: Of course, all under the tutelage of Susie Wheelock. She's Miss United Fund in Woodward, has been for decades.
1: Miss Citizen of the Year.
0: And says grace over United Fund still. So, anyway, let's see. What else? Well, we look forward to get out and make a high school football game tonight across the tri-state and go out and support young people, those kids that we always refer to as those that play the game, make the music, lead the cheers.
1: Fine, I guess.
0: Fine. All right.
1: To news.
0: We go.
2: ABC News, I'm Brian Clark. Millions on the East Coast preparing for what could be a windy, rainy weekend because of a nor'easter. Alerts are up from New England to the Carolinas, and ABC's Anthony Johnson is on the Jersey Shore.
3: The big concern here is going to be flooding, beach erosion. Those are the issues that normally hit these barrier islands along the Jersey shoreline. So officials have been really working at encouraging people to go ahead and get prepared for the storm right now. Officials are watching this storm. They're paying very close attention to it.
2: Hawaii likely will not get a direct hit from Hurricane Nolo, but even the storm brushing by could mean feet of rain in some areas. China's leader heads back to the White House this morning for the final day of his summit with President Trump. They'll have tea and visit the National Archives. And Pope Leo in France laid out a warning about what he called a paradise of machines and their threat to humanity. This is ABC News.
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1: From the 101 News Center, fair sky, 67 degrees. Continued rain chances, particularly later on today. Partly sunny, otherwise warm. 81 for a high, maybe a couple, three less up in southwest Kansas. Rain chances into this evening, 60-70%, 65 for an overnight low. Lingering slight chance, particularly early on tomorrow, 2 and 10. Maybe higher chances as you move eastward tomorrow. 86 for a high, sunny, upper 80s Sunday and Monday. Decent shot of rain returning, forecasters believe, by late Monday into Tuesday and Wednesday. Highs for the most part still kind of warm, around 80. Mid to upper 60s this morning, last check. Temperatures were ranging from 65 in Beaver to 69 Cherokee. Some additional rainfall the last 12 hours. Woodward's Mesonet shows 7 tenths. There are reports some locations in and around Woodward may have received closer to 2 inches. About 1 inch and 9 tenths there in Arnett, 1/2 inch in Slapout. Tick over 3 tenths, Buffalo and Alva, 1/4 inch in Freedom, 2 tenths in Cherokee. 80s into the lower 90s yesterday, 85 in Beaver to 92 in Fairview Range. It reached 87 in Woodward. Cooler yet, way west, 75 for a high there in Cimarron County yesterday afternoon near Boise City. Forecasters say chances remain, showers and storms focused primarily in western Oklahoma and areas west and north. Those chances should expand eastward into the weekend. More chances for rain next Tuesday, Wednesday with yet another front. Temperatures should remain a bit above normal through the early part of next week. Oklahoma's drought situation continues to worsen with exceptional drought now covering about 21% of Oklahoma. Exceptional drought still includes a large part of northwestern, western, southwestern Oklahoma. It expanded a bit this week even further east into parts of central Oklahoma. When you include all the categories, no part of the Sooner State currently drought-free. This week's report, though, the good news was before the recent rainfall. President Donald Trump's scheduled to visit Oklahoma next week, hold a midterm rally in Durant for Republican gubernatorial nominee Mike Massey. Massey campaign confirming yesterday, the October 1st, that's next Thursday, the rally will be held at the Choctaw Event Center. Trump first endorsed Massey back in May. Oklahoma Energy Environmental Secretary Jeff Starling stepping down from his cabinet post. 51-year-old Starling, appointed Secretary of Energy and Environment a couple of years ago in 24. He's a former litigation director for Devon. June, he lost a Republican primary election in Oklahoma Attorney General position to John Echols. Stead announced yesterday that Starling will step down October the 3rd. Governor's naming Chris Schinnerer as the interim Oklahoma Energy and Environmental Secretary. Crude oil prices up about 3% yesterday. Brent crude worldwide notching its highest close since mid-September. Rose $3.52 to settle at $106.60. West Texas Intermediate up $2.45 yesterday to close at $94.61. West Texas down a couple of bucks last check this morning. Natural gas prices finished up more than 9% for the day yesterday, closing about almost $3.30, gain of 27 cents. Natural gas down about a dime this morning. Mega Millions tonight, $277 million for a prize. Powerball tomorrow, $360 million jackpot. Sports is next in the home of Friday Night Quick Scores. 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
3: High school football last night, it was Oklahoma Bible Academy shutting out Garber 50-0. Bedford got the

0: over Oaks, 15-0. Cashin survived a tough one against Alva, 21-14. It was Beaver slipping past Winoka, 38-36. Tyrone defeated Buffalo, 20-14. And Boise City got the win over Melrose, Mexico, 28-6. Friday night quick scores tonight. The Crew going to Ashland as they celebrate homecoming. They'll take on Buckland, the Red Aces. Game night begins at 6, kickoff at 7. Woodward heads to Bethany to begin district play. Pregame coverage starts at 6:30 on Z92 and Boomer TV. Volleyball last night, it was Northwestern Oklahoma State falling to Southwestern 3-1. Rangers now 7-10 on the season. Sharon Mutual improved to 11-9. They swept Eric 3-0. Minor League Baseball, the Oklahoma City Comets defeated the Las Vegas Aviators 5-2 to win the PCL Championship. Comets now advance to the AAA National Championship game to play Rochester of the International League tomorrow at 9:05 in Las Vegas. In the NFL last night, it was the Atlanta Falcons defeating the Green Bay Packers 35-14. Both teams now 1-2. College football on the weekend, it's OU making the road trip tomorrow to face second-ranked Georgia. That kicks off at 2:30. Pre-game coverage on Z92 begins at 11:30. Oklahoma State, meanwhile, also on the road. They'll face West Virginia to start Big 12 play. That one kicking off at 6. Pre-game coverage on K101 begins at 4 o'clock elsewhere. Division 2, Northwestern Oklahoma State will be taking on East Central on the road. Kickoff at 6 there. Meanwhile, Southwestern, they travel as well to take on Oklahoma Bible Academy. Or Oklahoma Baptist, excuse me. Kickoff also at 6. Other college football on the weekend, the Big 12. Texas Tech welcomes Sam Houston, 11 o'clock. Kansas State on the road to take on Cincinnati at 6. And in the SEC, Texas on the road to face Tennessee for an 11 o'clock kick. That's a look at your weather news and sports with your 8 o'clock reports on K101.
1: 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The Threshing Bee in Fairview is ongoing today and tomorrow. 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
0: Do we get the crew figured out?
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0: Plethora.
1: Of announcers, yes. From at the Major County Historical Society grounds. They're just east of Fairview, a couple of miles. And then we'll see you before then tonight somewhere at a high school football game, K101's feature game presentation in Clark County, Kansas tonight. Big homecoming festivities for Ashland as they welcome the Red Aces from Buckland into town. Look forward to renewing some friendships and visiting with a ton of folks over the years that have become very close to us there in Ashland. And the Boomers on the road tonight at Bethany.
0: At Schnoo, Southern Nazarene.
1: For a 7 o'clock kick there as well, over on Z92, 92.3, and Boomer TV. So all in all, no excuses, folks. Get out and have a good time somewhere.
0: Well, I think we've delayed enough. Michael Barnes should be stepping back in here momentarily with Mr. Producer to take you up through 10 o'clock on this morning show. But in honor of him, I do want to let off a bad dad joke to end this Friday morning. You know, I went to the aquarium this past weekend. It was a fun time, good time, but ultimately, I did not stay long. There's something fishy about that place. We'll leave you with that. 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

0: 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Good morning, Americans. It's Friday, Football Friday, week number four, as we are jet set, ready to go north of the border up to Kansas. Going to take our umbrellas and ponchos along with us because the shower and thunder shower activity that you and I have been enjoying now for quite some time, well, at least the last 24 hours off and on, it will continue for about the next 18 hours or so. We'll check the details of your forecast coming up. Hey, good to have you alongside this morning. Thank you for being here. 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
1: 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Weathered Together says showers, thunder showers all day today. Best chance is going to be in northwest Oklahoma and in the Panhandles. 60 to 70% chance there. 81 in northwest Oklahoma. 81 as well in the Panhandles. 50% chance of showers early and then sunny late in the day in southwest Kansas at a high of 77. 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

0: 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Let's be honest. Beginning of the work week, you're thinking to yourself, yeah, I'm still a kid myself. By the end of the work week, you're like, who am I kidding? Myself? Yes. Okay. Time now for a look at Farm and Ranch News, brought to us this morning by the Gardner Bull Sale. It's coming up, a week from Monday? Is that right? All right. And we're back with this after that on K101 and K101online.com.
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2: Are you looking for land for farming, grazing, hunting, fishing, or camping? Well, each October, State School land is leased for agricultural farming and grazing, as well as outdoor sports and recreational use. We begin on Monday, October 5th in Boise City at 9 a.m. for leases in Cimarron County. That afternoon at 2 o'clock in Guymon, Beaver and Texas County parcels will be auctioned. Tuesday, October 6th at 10 a.m., the Woodward County Fairgrounds, Ellis Harper Major, and Woodward County will be auctioned. And on Wednesday, October 7th, 10 a.m., auctions for Alfalfa, Blaine, Garfield, Grant K., and Kingfisher County will be held in Enid. For more details, visit our website at www.clo.ok.gov and follow the prompts for the 2026 annual lease auction information or call 1-888-35-LANDS for all auction locations and times. Maps and detailed lease information also available as well. Well, live cattle futures showed pressure Thursday as the market continues its one-day up and one-day down pattern. The cash market saw limited trade yesterday following the lead of steady cash, which developed Wednesday. Now, feedlots hope to see stronger box beef prices and higher futures to provide leverage on the packers, but that's not been the case. Now, packers are unlikely to bid up for cattle due to the weakness of box beef and light cash trade already having developed at steady cash with last week. Box beef prices lower Thursday, choice down $1.19, select was down 24 cents. The hog futures closed the chart gap with ease and may retest last week's lows on a technical basis. However, support may be found from a bullish quarterly hogs and pigs report. All hogs on September 1st were 2% lower than a year ago. Hogs kept for breeding were down about 1 percentage point, and the hogs kept for marketing were down 2% from a year ago. Each weight category was 2% lower than last year. Now, wheat futures are down 16.5 cents early this morning. The hard red winter wheat's December contract at $7.49 a quarter a bushel. The national average basis for hard red winter wheat once hit stronger, 67 cents under the December futures contract, while the DTN National Hard Red Winter Wheat Index was down 4 cents at $7. For the week ending September 18th, USDA reported an increase of about 19.8 million bushels of wheat export sales for the 25-26 marketing year. Now, corn futures are down 9.3%.

0: 3/4 cents early today, with the December contract 5.17 1/4 a bushel. The national average basis for corn steady at 41 cents under the December futures contract, while the DTN National Corn Index was down 2 cents at 4.86. And soybean futures are down 13 1/4 cents early today, with the November contract at 13.03 1/2 a bushel. We're going to check all the futures in just a moment.
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1: October live cattle down $1.85 yesterday, 219.07. December was down $1.25, 221.10. October feeder cattle down 157 at 331.75. November down 142 to 328.07. October hogs down 67 cents at 79.20. The grain futures, Kansas City wheat, December down 4.75, 767. May was down 6 cents at 779.5. Chicago wheat, December down 1.5, 707. And May was down 2.75, 721.5. December corn was down 1.5, 527.5.
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3: 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Weather together, showers, thunder showers all day today. 81 for a high. Not going to rain the entire day, but we'll have the off and on showers. 81 for a top. 60% chance of that occurring. 50% chance in southwest Kansas. Although it clears out late, we'll see some sunshine late in the day. And then in the panhandles, 70% chance of showers and thunder showers and 81 for a top. We ramp it back up overnight. 70% chance of showers, thunder showers throughout the listening area. 65 in northwest Oklahoma, 63 in southwest Kansas, 64 in the panhandles. And then tomorrow, a slight chance of

Shower early in northwest Oklahoma, otherwise 86, sunny and 84 in southwest Kansas, partly sunny 89 in the Panhandles. 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

I saw the old man's face. Front page obituary. He was a millionaire. He left his fortune to some guy he barely knew. His kids were mad as hell. But me, I'm doing well. And I drive by today to just say thanks and pray. And I left a six-pack right there on his grave. And I said,

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0: 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Finish it here. All season long.
1: Puts it deep down the near side. 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

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It's going on now. We will be there tomorrow. What I'm talking about, the Major County Historical Society Threshing Bee will take place today and tomorrow. We'll be there tomorrow from 9 until noon. There's a big tractor show that will take place. Field demonstrations. They've got food trucks, a craft show, swap meet, tractor pull coming up tomorrow. It's just, as it says right here on my information, a one-of-a-kind experience.

0: K101, K101online.com. It is a football game, but because it's a six-man game, it is chock full of excitement. We cannot wait for this game tonight. Oftentimes, it looks like a track meet. Other times, it looks like a basketball game. The scores are phenomenal. We look forward to its homecoming. What a perfect scenario. Ashland entertaining Buckland tonight. We'll kick it off at 7 o'clock from up there in Ashland. Now, our coverage gets underway, actually, at 6 this evening with game night, the football game at 7, and then the fifth quarter to follow. 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
5: K101, K101online.com, off and on scattered showers and thunder showers throughout the day. 81 in northwest Oklahoma. It will be 77 in southwest Kansas and 81 in the Panhandles. Don't put your umbrella or poncho away, okay? 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

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Mr. Producer telling me, in not too nice fashion, I might add, that we've almost gone through the entire 8 o'clock hour here on this Football Friday without doing a bad dad joke. My apologies. The fact that Head and Shoulders has not made a body wash called Knees and Toes, that

0: ABC News, I'm Brian Clark. Hawaii's getting ready for a close call with Hurricane Nolo, but even without landfall, ABC's Alex Stone says
1: it could unleash extreme flooding rains of more than 20 inches in some areas of the islands. Governor Josh Green is telling residents they need to take Nolo seriously and get ready for intense rain on Friday and Saturday.
0: On the east coast of the United States, a major nor'easter is threatening millions. The rain will start up later today and continue through the weekend, along with heavy winds. President Trump and China's Xi Jinping conclude their summit today after last night's state dinner at the White House. Mortgage rates are on the rise again. Freddie Mac says the average rate for a 30-year home loan's broken the 7% mark. Gas prices up again, too. Gas Buddy puts the national average at $4.49 a gallon. And Pope Leo, beginning his trip to France, warned in a speech that a paradise of machines could put humanity at risk. This is ABC News.
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4: 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Your K101 weather: mix of sun and clouds this afternoon, showers likely, some possible thunderstorms, wind gusts near 20 miles an hour, and high temperatures reach 80.

1. Cloudy tonight. Continued chances for showers, mainly before 10 o'clock. Overnight lows down to 65. Mostly sunny skies tomorrow, near 25 mile an hour wind gusts, and a slight chance of storms. High temperatures of 89 in southwest Kansas, 86 in the Texas Panhandle and northwest Oklahoma. State lawmakers recommended yesterday that Republican State Representative Danny Williams of Seminole resign immediately and not seek re-election after substantiating allegations of repeated sexual harassment against multiple female Oklahoma House employees. After hearing testimony behind closed doors earlier this month, the House Rules Committee recommended that Williams be censured for disorderly behavior and face a number of other consequences. Williams immediately called the decision unfair. House Speaker Kyle Hilbert said that while he can't force Williams to resign or end his bid for re-election, he does plan to implement the rest of the committee's recommendations. That includes Williams be permanently stripped of all committee assignments and leadership positions, that he not be assigned a legislative assistant, and that he have no one-on-one contact with House staff. Williams will also be asked to complete 80 hours of approved sexual harassment training and toxic workplace training at his own expense, half of which needs to be completed before the legislature next convenes in February. Oklahoma Secretary of Energy and Environment Jeff Starling says he will resign from his position effective October 3rd, according to a letter he sent to Governor Kevin Stitt this week. Current Deputy Secretary of Energy and Environment Chris Schinnerer will replace Starling for the remainder of his term, according to the governor. Schinnerer previously led on energy issues in the public and private sectors, serving in the Bush administration before returning to Oklahoma, where he worked for Devon Energy and Lagoon Midstream. Starling, who has served as energy secretary since 2024, did not say what his next career move would be. In sports on K101, KWOX, FM Woodward, powered by Lucky Star Casinos. High school football last night, a handful of games on the slate. It was Oklahoma Bible Academy shutting out Garber 50-0. Medford took down Oaks 50-0. Cashin survived Alva 21-14. It was Beaver slipping past Winoka 38-36. Tyrone defeated Buffalo 20-14. Boys City got the win over Melrose 28-6. And Mason Lodge outlasted Belle Plaine 26-22. Friday night quick scores tonight. The crew heads to Ashland as they celebrate homecoming by taking on Buckland. Game night at 6, kickoff at 7. Woodrick goes to Bethany to begin district play. That game on Z92 and Boomer TV with pregame coverage starting at 6:30. That's a look at your weather news and sports with your 9 o'clock report on K101.

K101Online.com. Hey, it's the final hour of power on this Football Friday with Michael in the morning. Thank you for coming by and saying hello. Not only is it a Football Friday, it's also Bad Dad Joke Friday. So we are just encouraged by both of those. This is even more encouraging. Weather forecast, showers, thunder showers off and on all day today. It will be 81 in northwest Oklahoma and in the Panhandles and 77 in southwest Kansas. More rain expected overnight, and then it starts to clear out tomorrow afternoon. That's weather together with K101 and K101Online.com.

like we're going to get a big transition. I'm enjoying the weather. I'm enjoying the rainfall. This morning when I woke up at 3:30, listening to the thunder rumble, seeing the flashes of lightning, the rain pitter-pattering, all of that is great. All of that is fantastic. But if we're going to be headed to winter before we know it, how about some 72-degree days with sunshine and not much wind? Can I sign you up for any of that? 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

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Weekend arriving. A lot of plans for everybody. For many folks, part of their weekend plans are attending church. And with that in mind, I started sharing these earlier this week, and we have been so busy, I haven't had the opportunity. I have long believed that some of the best phrases, some of the funniest stuff that you will find comes from marquees at churches or things that are in their bulletins. I'll give you an example of what I'm talking about. This actually appeared in a church bulletin. I won't tell you which one, but it said, and I'm quoting now, "Don't let worry kill you off. Let the church help."

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0: 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Scattered showers and thunder showers throughout the day. 81 in northwest Oklahoma, 77 in southwest Kansas, where we may see some sunshine late in the afternoon. 81 in the Panhandles. Wind from the south at about 5 to 10. 70% chance of showers, thunder showers overnight. 65 northwest Oklahoma, 63 in southwest Kansas, 64 in the Panhandles. It clears out. Tomorrow looks to be A-OK. Slight chance of a shower early in northwest Oklahoma. Otherwise, 86, sunny, 84 in southwest Kansas, 89 with sun in the Panhandles. That's weather together with K101 and K101Online.com.

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1: 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December live cattle down 22 cents to 2087. February's up 7 to 2295. April's up 17 to 2470. November feeder cattle up to 250 at 330.57. January is up 245, 323.10. And March is up 260 at 319.20.
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1: Kansas City wheat, the March down 21 cents at 758 and a half. May's down 21 cents, 763. Chicago wheat, March down 22 at 699 and a half. And May's down 21 cents, 707 and a quarter. March corn down 11 and a quarter at 530 and a quarter. May is down 11 cents, 537 and a quarter. January soybeans down 18 and a quarter, 1313 three quarters. March down 17 three quarters at 1322. December cotton's down 157, 8174. March is down 158, 8448. And November crude's down 124. Dave Lanning on the Radio Oklahoma Ag Network.
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5: Well, I ain't afraid of dying. 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

0: good Lord willing, I'm back to do this at 6 on Monday morning. But I will talk to you between now and then, as we will be north of the border this evening for high school football, six-man variety, Ashland entertaining Buckland. 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
2: 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Showers, thunder showers all day today. Not consistent, but off and on. 81 in northwest Oklahoma and the Panhandles. 77 in southwest Kansas. By the way, we may see some sun late in the day there. That's weather together with K101 and K101online.com.
3: So you're standing in the middle of the thunder and lightning. 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

0: ABC News, I'm Brian Clark. Pope Leo opened the first official papal visit to France in 18 years by warning about technology and what he called a paradise of machines.
1: Although such systems can correlate data, they cannot answer questions that concern the meaning of human life, which is rooted in lived experience.
0: He was speaking at the headquarters of UNESCO, the UN's Culture and Education Organization. China's Xi Jinping concludes his three-day visit to the U.S. today. He and President Trump will visit the National Archives. President Trump said the meetings they've had have been very productive, but it's not clear if they reached any agreements on key issues like Iran. Iran says it'll reopen the Strait of Hormuz and resume nuclear talks if the U.S. lifts its naval blockade. Millions in the eastern U.S. are bracing for a weekend nor'easter that could bring damaging winds along with coastal flooding and beach erosion. This is ABC News. The tech industry is dealing with backlash to massive data centers, so in order to find a place, ABC's Jim Ryan says the industry's looking up.
2: One solution to the noise, the electricity, the water use the data centers present on Earth is to put them in space and power them with the sun.
3: Once you start looking at solar power and think, how can I make that as simple and efficient as possible, doing it in space in the right orbit becomes the natural answer.
2: Dr. Travis Beals on Google's website. He heads Project Suncatcher and hopes to send AI-crucial computer chips into space next week, a very early step toward building an orbiting data center. Jim Ryan, ABC News.
0: A private robotic spacecraft fell back to Earth after it failed to rescue an aging NASA telescope. Catalyst Space Technologies says its Link re-entered the atmosphere overnight. It couldn't save the Swift Observatory. Swift is expected to re-enter the atmosphere in October. I'm Brian Clark, ABC News.
4: $5,000. 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

0: He's an official here in Oklahoma. 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
1: Your K101 weather forecast, moderate chances for rain early this afternoon. Showers likely, possibly a thunderstorm late in the afternoon. South winds 15, 20 miles an hour, highs near 81. Showers likely, possibly a thunderstorm for high school football, 75 at kickoff, 69 by 10 o'clock. Moderate chances for rain overnight, lows around 65. Slight chances for storms tomorrow. We'll see sunshine, south winds gusting to 25 miles an hour with highs near 86. Slight chances for storms continue tomorrow night, lows around 64. We've got you covered on K101 and K101online.com.
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101, the Major County Historical Society. 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It runs today and tomorrow. Michael Barnes and I will be there tomorrow morning from 9 until noon. It's all happening about 1.5 miles east of Fairview on Highway 58. Major County Thresh and Bee. 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
5: A 101 weather, moderate chances for rain early this afternoon. Showers likely, possibly a thunderstorm late this afternoon through this evening. We'll see highs near 81. We've got you covered on K101.

0: ABC News, I'm Brian Clark. President Trump hosted China's Xi Jinping and his wife at the White House for tea on the final day of their three-day trip to the U.S.
1: We've had a tremendous visit from two spectacular people, and we've really enjoyed it, and I think we've made tremendous strides.
0: But it's not clear what kind of progress was made, especially on key issues like Iran and artificial intelligence. The U.S. ambassador to China, David Perdue, told Fox News the president did make it clear to Xi that it was unacceptable for China to support Iran in the ongoing war. That war continues to contribute to higher prices and bring consumer sentiment down. University of Michigan survey found consumer sentiment falling to 48.1% in September, down nearly 13% from a year ago. The nor'easter expected to batter the East Coast, causing cancellations, including two Ed Sheeran concerts outside of Boston tonight and tomorrow. This is ABC News.
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4: 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Your K101 weather: mix of sun and clouds for this afternoon with showers likely and some possible thunderstorms. Winds gust near 20 miles an hour, high temperatures of 81. Cloudy skies tonight, continued chances for showers mainly before 10 o'clock. Overnight lows fall to 65. Mostly sunny tomorrow, near 25 mile an hour wind gusts and a slight chance of storms. High temperatures of 89 in southwest Kansas, 86 in the Texas Panhandle and northwest Oklahoma. State lawmakers recommended yesterday that Republican State Representative Danny Williams of Seminole resign immediately and not seek re-election after substantiating allegations of repeated sexual harassment against multiple female Oklahoma House employees. After hearing testimony behind closed doors earlier this month, the House Rules Committee recommended that Williams be censured for disorderly behavior and faced a number of other consequences. Williams immediately called the decision unfair. House Speaker Kyle Hilbert said that while he can't force Williams to resign or end his bid for re-election, he planned to implement the rest of the committee's recommendations, which included that Williams be permanently stripped of all committee assignments and leadership positions, that he not be assigned.

and a legislative assistant, and they have no one-on-one contact with House staff. According to Hilbert, Williams will also be asked to complete 80 hours of approved sexual harassment training and toxic workplace training at his own expense, half of which would need to be completed before the legislature next convenes in February. Oklahoma Secretary of Energy and Environment Jeff Starling will resign from his position effective October 3rd, according to a letter he sent to the governor this week. Current Deputy Secretary of Energy and Environment Chris Schreiner will replace Starling for the remainder of his term, according to Governor Kevin Stitt. Schreiner previously led on energy issues in the public and private sectors, serving in the Bush administration before returning to Oklahoma, where he worked for Devon Energy and Lagoon Midstream. Starling, who has served as Energy Secretary since 2024, did not say what his next career move would be. In sports, on K101 KWOX FM Woodward, powered by Lucky Star Casinos. Friday night quick scores tonight. The Crew will head to Ashland as they celebrate homecoming by taking on Buckland. Game night begins at 6, kickoff at 7. Woodward, meanwhile, goes to Bethany to begin district play. Pre-game coverage starts at 6:30 on Z92 and Boomer TV. That's a look at your weather news and sports with your 11 o'clock report on K101.

0: K101 got your country covered with Wyatt Flores running on E. Take a look at your ag markets. It is brought to you by the Gardner Angus Ranch and their fall sale. 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
2: Well, there's been rumors about the potential of banning beef exports to reduce domestic prices. This has been couched in the talk of a ban on diesel and fertilizer exports. None of this has come to fruition, but it provides uncertainty to the market. When the market operates outside fundamentals, it creates uncertainty and volatility. Live cattle futures regained the losses of Tuesday, while feeder cattle regained their losses and then some. The port in Santa Teresa, New Mexico, will reopen for cattle imports today. The hog futures showed further presence, with contracts closing the chart gaps from earlier in the week. The exception was the February contract, as that gap remains open. The October contract was the only that closed higher, as traders tried to keep it in line with cash as it moves closer to expiration. Wheat markets are down again, with each market having fallen for three straight days and under the respective 50-day moving averages. Talk of a possible agreement for Russia and Ukraine to stop hitting grain terminals and energy infrastructure drove the market lower in the past few days. However, overnight, Russia and Ukraine continue with drone and missile attacks. Pressure has also come from the rain ongoing in southern and western plains wheat areas. We'll check all the futures in a moment.
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2: Well, December live cattle down 25 cents at 222.10. February is unchanged, 223.65. April is up 27 at 224.97. October feeder cattle up 15 cents, 333.47. November is up 47 cents at 329.97. And January is up 80 cents at 322.47. Kansas City wheat, the March down 6 cents, 779.5. May's down 7 cents, 783.5. Chicago wheat, the March down 3 and 3 quarters, 720.5. May is down 4 cents, 728. March corn is unchanged at 543.5. May's down a half, 550.25. The January soybeans down 3 quarters, 1333. March is down 2 and a quarter at 1340.25. December cotton is up 64, 83.53. March up 57, 86.22. November crude's up 353, 95.69. I'm Dave Lanning on the Radio Oklahoma Ag Network and K101.
3: Your K101 weather forecast, moderate chances for rain early this afternoon. Showers likely, possibly a thunderstorm late in the afternoon. South winds 15, 20 miles an hour, highs near 81. Showers likely, possibly a thunderstorm for high school football, 75 at kickoff, 69 by 10 o'clock. Moderate chances for rain overnight, lows around 65. Slight chances for storms tomorrow. We'll see sunshine, south winds gusting to 25 miles an hour with highs near 86. The slight chances for storms continue tomorrow night, lows around 64. We've got you covered on K101 and K101online.com.

harder to tell what's wrong or right. Most things in shades of gray, nothing's black or white. 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

This is Seth Hale with Woodward Livestock Auction bringing the market report for Tuesday, September 22nd. On Tuesday, we sold 404 head compared to 350 head last week and 199 head a year ago. Compared to last week, called slaughter cows 2 to 5 lower, slaughter bulls pretty much steady. Getting in here on your higher yielding breaker cows, cows averaging 14 and a quarter brought from 148 to 152. On your boner type cows, cows weighing 13 and a quarter brought from 143 to 148, and cows weighing 1295 brought from 148 to 155. On your leaner type cows weighing 1185 brought from 138 to 140, and cows weighing 12.5 brought from 146 to 147. Bull market, bulls weighing 18 and a quarter brought from 184 to 195. And then your higher yield bulls weighed 2230 and brought from 194 to 203 with the high bull 2405 at 203. Had just a handful of some bred cows. Yesterday had some 5 to 8 year old cows in their second trimester weighing 1300, bring from 2700 to 2900. All in all, I thought the market was really exceptional. 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
3: Hey, 101 weather. Moderate chances for rain early this afternoon. Showers likely, possibly a thunderstorm late this afternoon through this evening. We'll see highs near 81. We've got you covered on K101.
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0: ABC News, I'm Mike Dubosky. President Trump says he had a very productive meeting with Chinese President Xi Jinping yesterday in Washington, though neither side has announced any policy or decision related to issues like trade or the war in Iran. ABC News national security and defense analyst Mick Mulroy says artificial intelligence, also a key topic.
1: Not only is it the issues that are directly involving artificial intelligence, but there's also the technology that goes into that, the chips that the United States has, that China wants, that Taiwan makes a lot of, the critical earth minerals that China has that we want.
0: The Supreme Court has ruled that the Trump administration can use a federal citizenship database to screen for non-citizen voters. However, the immediate impact of this ruling is unclear. States are prohibited by law from purging their voter rolls within 90 days of an election. And a nor'easter expected to bring heavy rain to the Northeast this weekend. This is ABC News.
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4: From the K101 Newsroom, I'm Tyler Riggs. Your K101 weather: mixed to sunny clouds continue this afternoon with showers likely and some possible thunderstorms. Winds gust near 20 miles an hour, high temperatures of 81. Cloudy for tonight, continued chances for showers mainly before 10 o'clock. Overnight lows fall to 65. Mostly sunny tomorrow, near 25 mile an hour wind gusts and a slight chance of storms. High temperatures of 89 in southwest Kansas, 86 in the Texas Panhandle and northwest Oklahoma. State lawmakers recommended yesterday that Republican State Representative Danny Williams of Seminole resign immediately and not seek re-election after substantiating allegations of repeated sexual harassment against multiple female Oklahoma House employees. Comes after hearing testimony behind closed doors earlier this month. House Rules Committee recommended that Williams also be censured for disorderly behavior and face a number of other consequences. Williams immediately called the decision unfair. House Speaker Kyle Hilbert said that while he can't force Williams to resign or end his bid for re-election, he does plan to implement the rest of the committee's recommendations, which include that Williams be permanently stripped of all committee assignments and leadership positions, that he not be assigned a legislative assistant, and they have no one-on-one contact with House staff. Hilbert said Williams would also be asked to complete 80 hours of approved sexual harassment training and toxic workplace training at his own expense, half of which needed to be completed before the legislature convenes in February. Oklahoma Secretary of Energy and Environment Jeff Starling says he will resign from his post effective October 3rd. That's according to a letter sent to Governor Kevin Stitt this week. Current Deputy Secretary of Energy and Environment Chris Schreiner will replace Starling for the remainder of his term, according to the governor. Schreiner previously led on energy issues in the public and private sectors, serving in the Bush administration before returning to Oklahoma, where he worked for Devon Energy and Lagoon Midstream. Starling, who has served as energy secretary since 2024, did not say what his next move will be. In sports on K101, KWOX, FM Woodward, powered by Lucky Star Casinos. Friday night quick scores tonight. The crew heads to Ashland as they celebrate homecoming by taking on Buckland. Game night begins at 6, kickoff at 7. We'll also keep you updated on the happenings in the tri-state. Woodward, meanwhile, heads to Bethany to begin district play. Pre-game coverage starts at 6:30 on Z92 and Boomer TV. That's a look at your weather, news, and sports with your noon report on K101.

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1: More from that webinar held this week by the National Association of Farm Broadcasters, looking at key issues happening right now within U.S. agriculture. One of those on the webinar, Ethan Lane, Senior Vice President for Governmental Affairs of the National Cattlemen's Beef Association. He was asked about the continuing conversation up in D.C. right now, at least on the congressional side, but also even on the White House side, about mandatory country of origin labeling. Ethan is not a fan.
3: Well, the logic of pushing mandatory country of origin labeling in an environment where producers are complaining about high input costs and high costs to produce that product, at the same time that everyone is focused on lowering consumer prices, M-Cool would do two things right away. It would raise costs for producers to comply with it, and it would raise the price of our product for consumers at the store. What it wouldn't do is drive demand. Glenn Tonser at K-State just put out an updated study looking at what consumers are evaluating as they make a beef purchase. And I think origin labeling fell 11th out of the top 12 in that list. Consumers buy on price and quality, and they're matching those two up right now when they go to the store. Certainly this artificial influx of trim into the supply chain through some of these tariff deals that the president has engaged in is driving more of that conversation. You know, the reality is we know where our beef is coming from. The beef that folks are buying at the grocery store, that high quality grain finished beef, is U.S. product. It's coming off of U.S. operations. It's a product that I think people can be proud of.
1: Ethan Lane says the meat imports coming into this country, primarily lean beef, to mix with our trimmings to make ground beef for today's consumer that adores it so much. And more to come today here on K101. We're back in just a moment.
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2: Latest drought monitor numbers are out, and Oklahoma continues to get worse before maybe we'll get better eventually with some rains headed our way. We hope here in the month of October. Looks like we're now up to 99.8% of the state in some level of drought. That's the same as a week ago, up to 88% in severe drought versus 85% a week ago, 52% is extreme drought versus 50%, and now 20% of the state, 21% really, is in exceptional drought versus 16.5% last week. That's your farm news. Have a good day. 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

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We had 91 yearling steers weighing 1,020, bring 324.50. 104 yearling steers weighing 958, bring 324.75. 34 yearling steers weighing 821, bring 355. 48 yearling steers weighing 741, bring 362. 52 yearling steers weighing 682, bring 399. And 62 steer calves weighing 521, bring 439. 58 guaranteed open heifers weighing 918, bring 299.50. 24 guaranteed open heifers weighing 892, bring 309. 64 guaranteed open heifers weighing 726, bring 345 and a quarter. 28 guaranteed open heifers weighing 608, bring 365. And 23 heifer calves weighing 504, bring 371. Running age pairs are up to $4,250. Fancy young bred cows are up to $4,450. Running age bred cows are up to $3,600. Packer cows are up to $1.56 and packer bulls are up to $209. Already consigned for next week are over 500 cows and 1,000 plus calves. Calves and yearlings were all stronger this week. Good bred cows were steady. Older bred cows and packer cows were certainly softer. Cooler temperatures brought the calves to town and the fall run is on. Some rainfall in the region brought the wheat buyers to life. As you make your fall management decisions, please let us help. For your cattle marketing needs, call the Beaver County Stockyards at 580-625-3051. And serving the High Plains since 1931, the Beaver County Stockyards, where a handshake is still a contract. Okay.

0: Hey, 101 Turnpike Troubadours with Sierra Hull, feeling good again. Take a look at your ag markets on K101, brought to you by the Chain Ranch. Their annual Red Dirt Roundup sale is Saturday, October 3rd at the ranch west of Canton.
1: 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Dave Lanning on the Radio Oklahoma Ag Network. Time to take a look at our stockers and feeders here on this Friday. We've got the latest from the stockyards, feedlots, an update on futures and more. 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
3: Absolutely. 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The average cost per completed view was 3 cents per consumer, so very efficient. 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
1: Well, grain and soy markets still down, but have recovered sharply from morning lows, with spot corn up 11 cents, spot beans up 13 cents, and Kansas City wheat now 16 cents above the low. Rain is continuing to move from the Texas panhandle up through northern Illinois and into Wisconsin. Boxed beef at midday today, it is higher. 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Woodward Livestock, this is from yesterday, 1,717 head. Feeder steers and heifers.

0: mostly steady. Steer calves mostly steady. Heifer calves 4 to 8 lower. The demand was moderate. Feeder cattle steers, maybe large ones, 3 to 4 weights, 477 to 562. 4 to 5 weights, 405 to 47750. 5 to 6 weights, 352 to 364. 6 to 7 weights, 323 to 386. 7 to 8 weights, 324 to 368.50. 8 to 9 weights, 316 to 332. Over 900 pounds, 290. Apache livestock yesterday, 2,903 head. And we'll check all the futures in just a moment.
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0: Well, December live cattle is up 10 cents at 221.20. February is up 40 at 223.27. April is up 50 cents at 225.02. November feeder cattle up 232 at 330.40. January is up 217, 322.82. March is up 212 at 318.72. Kansas City wheat, the March is down 6.5, 773. May's down 6.25 at 776.75. Chicago wheat March down 3.25, 713.25. May's down 8 cents, 720.25. March corn down 2.5, 539. May's down 3 cents, 545.25. January soybeans down 2.5, 1329.5. March is down 3 cents at 1336.75. December cotton is down 104, 82.27. The March down 106, 85 even. November crude's down 227, 92.34. I'm Dave Lanning on the Radio Oklahoma Ag Network and K101.
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1: Your K101 weather forecast, moderate chances for rain early this afternoon. Showers likely, possibly a thunderstorm late in the afternoon. South winds 15, 20 miles an hour, highs near 81. Showers likely, possibly a thunderstorm for high school football, 75 at kickoff, 69 by 10 o'clock. Moderate chances for rain overnight, lows around 65. Slight chances for storms tomorrow. We'll see sunshine, south winds gusting to 25 miles an hour with highs near 86. The slight chances for storms continue tomorrow night, lows around 64. We've got you covered on K101 and K101online.com.

0: Good day, everyone. Dave Lanning on the Radio Oklahoma Ag Network. Time to take a look at our agricultural markets here at midday today. And, well, livestock complex is again off to a mixed start, as more than anything, traders continue to yearn for increased fundamental support. Over on the grains, the grain and soy market still down, but have recovered sharply from morning lows, with spot corn up 11 cents, spot soybeans up 13 cents, Kansas City wheat now 16 cents above the low. Rain is continuing to move from Texas up northern, the Texas panhandle into northern Illinois and into Wisconsin. We're going to take a time out when we come back. The latest from the stockyards, feedlots, an update on futures and more. All that when we return in just a moment.
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0: Well, asking prices have surfaced in the South, $228. They're still not established in the North as of yet this week. Boxed beef at midday today is higher. 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Woodward Livestock, 1,717 head this week. Feeder steers and heifers mostly steady. Steer calves mostly steady. Heifer calves 4 to 8 lower, and demand was moderate. Feeder cattle steers, maybe large ones, 3 to 4 weights, 477 to 562, 4 to 5 weights, 405 to 477.

0: 5 to 6 weights, 350-250 to 402-50. 6 to 7 weights, 323 to 386. 7 to 8 weights, 324 to 368-50. 8 to 9 weights, 316 to 342-50. And over 900 pounds, 260. Apache livestock yesterday, 2,903 head. Feeder steers and steer calves unevenly steady. Feeder heifers and heifer calves steady to 10 lower. Slaughter cows 4 to 7 lower. Slaughter bulls steady. Feeder cattle steers, medium large ones, 3 to 4 weights. 465 to 545. 4 to 5 weights, 420 to 455. 5 to 6 weights, 367.50 to 437.50. 6 to 7 weights, 334 to 372.50. Over 700 pounds, 310 to 342. 8 to 9 weights, 306 to 327.25. And over 1,000 pounds at 265. Winter livestock, Pratt, Kansas, 2,618 head yesterday. Feeder steers, 650 to 950 pounds, 3 to 8 lower. Feeder heifers, 650 to 1,000 pounds, 3 to 12 higher. Steer and heifer calves, 400 to 650 pounds, were 15 to 20 higher. Slaughter cows were 3 to 4 lower. Slaughter bulls sold steady. We're going to take a look at all your futures when we come back in just a moment.
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0: December live cattle is up 47 cents at 221.60. February is up 72 at 223.60. April is up 75 cents at 225.27. November feeder cattle up 307, 331.15. January is up 297 at 323.62. And March is up 270 at 319.30. Kansas City wheat, March is down 6.5, 773. May's down 6.25 at 777.75. Chicago wheat, March down 7.25, 714.25. And May's down 6.75 at 721.5. March corn is down 1¢ and 1/4, 540.25. May's down 1¾ at 546.5. January soybeans down 2¼, 1329.75. March is down 2.5, 1327.25. December cotton is down 114, 82.17. The March down 109, 84.97. 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
4: A 101 weather, moderate chances for rain early this afternoon. Showers likely, possibly a thunderstorm late this afternoon through this evening. We'll see highs near 81. We've got you covered on K101.

0: ABC News, I'm Mike Dubusky. Chinese President Xi Jinping says he expects to meet President Trump two more times before the end of the year as the two leaders conclude Xi's three-day visit to Washington. Here's what the Chinese leader had to say earlier today through a translator.
1: The president and I are like two people that's charting the course for the great ship of China-U.S. relations.
0: The visit comes amid a growing trade standoff with China, as well as a new raft of concerns over artificial intelligence. The Supreme Court has given the green light for the Trump administration to revamp a

0: National Citizenship Database as a way to stop non-citizens from voting. President Trump has characterized non-citizen voting as a pressing threat to free and fair elections. But audits of voter rolls have suggested that voting by non-citizens is exceedingly rare. And a nor'easter is bearing down on the mid-Atlantic, expected to drop several inches of rain and bring damaging winds through the weekend. This is ABC News. Two people are behind bars after a hazing incident at an unrecognized fraternity near the University of Wisconsin-Madison. Police say they found 30 males in the basement of the Alpha Epsilon Pi fraternity, mostly 18-year-olds, covered in food and condiments and some with physical injuries. A top university is apologizing after swapping out a Latino male student for a black female student in an AI-altered promotional photo. ABC's Andrea Fujihi.
1: The photo, in which AI also changed the appearances of the other two students, was placed on banners around campus to advertise school dining options. The student newspaper first reported AI was used, sparking an uproar. Stanford now acknowledging it did not follow its own AI rules, and both the alteration and lack of disclosure in this case violate that policy. We are working to provide additional training for all staff. All the banners have since been removed.
0: I'm Mike Dubusky. ABC News.
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5: Your K101 weather forecast. Moderate chances for rain early this afternoon. Showers likely, possibly a thunderstorm late afternoon through this evening. For high school football, 75 at kickoff, 69 by 10 o'clock. We'll see moderate chances for rain overnight. Lows around 65. Slight chances for storms tomorrow. Sunshine with south winds gusting to 25 miles an hour. Highs near 86.

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9: Hey, 101 weather, moderate chances for rain early this afternoon. Showers likely, possibly a thunderstorm this evening for high school football. Moderate chances for rain overnight, lows around 65. Slight chances for storms tomorrow, gusty south winds, highs near 86. We've got you covered on K101.
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0: ABC News, I'm Mike Dubusky. No major policy decisions on trade, AI, or the war in Iran after Chinese President Xi Jinping's visit to Washington this week. Even still, President Trump says the visit was productive, and China's leader says he expects to meet with President Trump twice more before the end of the year. Consumer sentiment dropped to a four-month low in the University of Michigan's latest index. That's down 13% from a year ago, and preparations are underway across much of the East Coast as a nor'easter closes in.
1: In the east, millions bracing for a powerful storm from the Carolinas up to New York City and Boston. Heavy rain, 50-mile-per-hour winds, and waves more than a foot high expected. People in coastal Massachusetts securing boats. In New Jersey, roads already flooded along the coast. Lifeguards warning people, stay out of the water.
0: ABC's Sophie Flay in New York City. This weekend's Global Citizen Music Festival has been canceled because of the storm. This is ABC News. There's a growing divide between former Georgia Representative Marjorie Taylor Greene and President Trump.
2: Going into the 2024 election, Marjorie Taylor Greene was a full-throated defender of President Trump and his Make America Great Again movement. Now,
3: I think MAGA is dead.
2: But don't think that she's now supporting the Democrats. At last night's forum sponsored by the Texas Tribune,
3: there is no one I know that is considering running that I think is a credible candidate.
2: Democrat or Republican. Jim Ryan, ABC News.
0: A number of livestock and cattle associations are out with a new statement claiming the increase in raids at their facilities from Immigration and Customs Enforcement have a chilling effect, they say, on the legal, documented, and skilled workers that put beef on the table and keep the cattle supply chain moving. The groups, including the Texas Cattle Feeders Association, say that could lead to higher beef prices for consumers. And people throng the streets of Paris today as Pope Leo begins a four-day papal visit to France. Mike Dubusky, ABC News.
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4: Our K101 weather forecast, moderate chances for rain early this afternoon. Showers likely, possibly a thunderstorm late afternoon through this evening for high school football. 75 at kickoff, 69 by 10 o'clock. We'll see moderate chances for rain overnight, lows around 65. Slight chances for storms tomorrow, sunshine with south winds gusting to 25 miles an hour, highs near 86. Slight chances for storms continue tomorrow night, lows around 64. Sunshine Sunday and Monday, highs will be in the upper 80s. We've got you covered on K101 and K101online.com.

0: closing markets today at Oklahoma Farm Report. I'm Casey Shepard. December live cattle up 105 at 222.15. February up $1.42 at 224.30. April up 130 at 225.82. November feeders up 390 at 331.97. January up 370 at 324.35. And March up 357 at 320.17. We'll check your grains coming up next.
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0: Kansas City hard red winter wheat for March down 5.5 at 774. Maize down 5.75 at 778.25. Chicago wheat for March down 3.25 at 718.25. Maize down 3.25 at 725. March corn's up 0.5 at 542. May also up 0.5 at 548.75. January soybeans up 0.5 at 1332.5. March is down 0.25 at 1339.5. December cotton down 60 points at 82.71. March down 57 points at 85.49. Crude oil for November down 240 at 92.21. And natural gas down 13 at 316. I'm Casey Shepard for Oklahoma Farm Report.

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2: K101 weather, moderate chances for rain early this afternoon. Showers likely, possibly a thunderstorm this evening for high school football. Moderate chances for rain overnight, lows around 65. Slight chances for storms tomorrow, gusty south winds, highs near 86. We've got you covered on K101.

0: scarce right now, but it does come after President Trump said earlier today he discussed the war in Iran with Chinese President Xi Jinping. ABC News national security and defense analyst Mick Mulroy.
1: China, of course, buys a majority of Iranian energy, so they have influence over Iran. They are allies. If they could become involved, that might make at least the chances to resume negotiations in earnest go up.
0: Boston Airport is now warning airlines to stock up on fuel for the next few days as a nor'easter bears down on the mid-Atlantic and the Northeast. Waves up to 19 feet high have already been recorded along North Carolina's Outer Banks, and this weekend's Global Citizen Music Festival has been canceled in New York City. This is ABC News.
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5: Good day, everyone. I'm Casey Shepard on the Radio Oklahoma Ag Network. It's time for our afternoon wrap-up. All the market details coming up after this on K101.

ABC News, I'm Mike Dubusky. Iran's foreign minister now says his country has put a new plan on the table for reopening the Strait of Hormuz if the U.S. agrees to certain measures. Details beyond that are

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2: Well, the livestock complex continues to trade mixed as traders seek some fundamental support today. Some light interest has developed in the cash market, but not seeing a whole lot of new sales so far. Live cattle complex on pins and needles, just kind of waiting to see what develops in this week's Fed cash cattle market. Traders remain hopeful that given the trade has waited till later to develop in the week, there is a chance that prices could be higher, if not at least steady. But as always, time, of course, going to tell. We have seen some light interest develop in the Fed cash cattle market. No new trade. And right now we're seeing bids of 220 on the table in both Texas and Kansas and around 345 in Nebraska. The trade, of course, could cut loose and start, but right now we're seeing asking prices in the south at about 228. Box beef prices are higher. Choice up $1.97 at $378.09. Select up $3.15 at $355.25 with a movement of 73 total loads. While the live cattle complex chops mildly higher, feeder cattle complex also stepping in with a little more confidence as the contracts are currently supporting $2 to $3 in advancement. Demand has been strong and stable in the countryside this week for feeder cattle and calves, and traders continue to hope that that Fed cash cattle market is going to trade cattle higher this week and next week too, which would be icing on the cake for a strong week in the cattle sector. Without enough fundamental support, traders have merely decided that their safest option for lean hogs is just to allow those contracts to drift a little lower today. October hogs are down 52 cents at 78.67. December hogs down 52 at 68.95. And then February hogs down 32 cents at 70.52. On the grain side of things, wheat futures are 2 to 8 cents slower, with trade getting towards oversold conditions as we continue to unwind longs heading towards the end of the month. Soybeans are 5 to 6 cents higher today with broad product as we fade back through the near support. And your corn futures are 1 to 2 cents higher. We'll check your futures in just a moment.

0: We'll check your futures in just a moment.
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0: 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February up $1.42 at 224.30. April up 130 at 225.82. November feeders up 390 at 331.97. January up 370 at 324.35. And March up 357 at 327.17. Kansas City hard red winter wheat for March down 5.5 at 774. May's down 5.75 at 778.25. Chicago wheat for March down 3.25 at 718.25. May's down 3.25 at 725. March corn's up 0.5 at 542. May also up 0.5 at 548.75. January soybeans up 0.5 at 1332.5. March is down 0.25 at 1339.5. December cotton down 60 points at 82.71. March down 57 points at 85.49. Crude oil for November down 240 at 92.21. And natural gas down 13 at 316. That's a wrap of your afternoon agricultural news and markets. I'm Casey Shepard for Oklahoma Farm Report.
2: Hey, 101, the downhill slide. It is Dolly Parton Day today, 925, a nod to her song and movie, 925. Today, all about celebrating the queen of country across the country. Few cities honoring her different ways. New Orleans having a celebration of life parade. In Nashville, there's going to be pink lights and Dolly posters around town. Garth Brooks' Friends in Low Places Bar donating proceeds to our Imagination Library, and they're having fireworks at 9:25 this evening in Nashville in honor of Dolly. San Francisco is going to have a daytime celebration with live music. I celebrated Dolly Parton Day by not flipping the bird at the guy who made me slam on my brakes when he made a left turn in front of me at the intersection of Williams and Downs. So I did my part. And in honor of Dolly Parton Day, as we have been doing the last few weeks, sharing some Dolly Parton quotes, this one appropriate for today. Dolly once said, "When I wake up, I expect things to be good. If they're not, then I try to set about making them good, as good as I can, because I know I'm going to have to live that day anyway. So why not try to make the most of it if you can? Some days they pan out a little better than others, but you still got to always try." We are on the downhill slide celebrating Dolly Parton on K101.

101 with rain, possibly some thunderstorms forecast across the tri-state area. 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

0: 101, we've got your country covered with Midland shooting memories with tequila. The new iPhone 16 debuted last Friday. Now, I don't want to put any pressure on you, but if you don't buy it, the Chinese toddler who built it will have soldered off his thumb for nothing. This is the Downhill Slide. I'm Sean Kelly on K101.
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2: Good chances for rain for high school football this evening. 75 at kickoff, 69 by 10 o'clock. Rain likely overnight, lows around 65. Slight chances for storms tomorrow. Sunshine, south winds gusting to 25 miles an hour, highs near 86. Slight chances for storms continue tomorrow night, lows around 64. Sunshine Sunday and Monday, highs will be in the upper 80s. Good chances for rain Tuesday, highs in the lower 80s. We've got you covered on K101 and K101online.com.

Hey, 101, it's Ranch Rodeo Weekend in Arnett, and the first performance of the Arnett Ranch Rodeo tonight about 6:30, then events all day tomorrow with the second rodeo tomorrow night, again starting about 6:30.

0: K101, we're covering your country with Aaron Watson, Pontiac. Aaron has a new album out today. It's called SOBs Volume 1. That's SOBs, S.O.B.E.E.S. SOBs Volume 1. He says the album is totally different than anything he's ever released before. He says these are songs that he's written over the last 25 years, never got to share, and so he recorded them to sound like vintage-style country music from around 1965 to 1975. So check that out if you get a chance. Aaron Watson on K101. We are on the downhill slide, wrapping up your workday.
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0: Hey, 101 weather. Good chances for rain for high school football this evening. Rain likely overnight. We'll see lows around 65. Slight chances for storms tomorrow, sunshine, gusty south winds, and highs near 86. We've got you covered on K101.

0: ABC News, I'm Mike Dubosky. Iran says it will reopen the Strait of Hormuz in 7 days if the U.S. agrees to measures including lifting its naval blockade and waiving oil sanctions. We haven't heard how the Trump administration feels about the new proposal, though the president did mention Iran during a visit from China's President Xi Jinping. ABC's Karen Travers.
1: He was asked if he thought there'd be progress in the Strait of Hormuz, and the president said, I think we're going to do great. Now, it's notable, the president has not mentioned Iran in his public comments during the state visit. That was the first time he even acknowledged it. But earlier today, his ambassador to China, David Perdue, was on Fox News, and he indicated that the president did put some pressure on the Chinese president behind closed doors, something that Republican lawmakers have been calling for.
0: New York has declared a state of emergency for 8 counties ahead of a nor'easter that's expected to bring severe weather to the Northeast this weekend. This is ABC News.
2: Well, it's official. In a recent survey of over

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2: From the K101 Newsroom, I'm Tyler Riggs. Your K101 weather, cloudy skies tonight with moderate chances for showers and possible thunderstorms, mainly before 10 o'clock. Winds gust near 20 miles an hour and overnight lows fall to 65. Mostly sunny skies tomorrow, slight chance of storms and wind gusts near 25 miles an hour. High temperatures of 90 in the Texas Panhandle, 87 in southwest Kansas and northwest Oklahoma. Woodward County Sheriff Keith Frueger investigated a report of a possible train incident this morning. Frueger said the report was determined to be a false alarm and authorities may have received bad information after a thorough check of the area and train cars. Some train cars have been found to be open, but no one was seen near the train. State lawmakers recommended yesterday that Republican State Representative Danny Williams of Seminole resign immediately and not seek re-election after substantiating allegations of repeated sexual harassment against multiple female Oklahoma House employees. After hearing testimony behind closed doors earlier this month, the House Rules Committee recommended that Williams also be censured for disorderly behavior and face a number of other consequences. Williams called the decision unfair. House Speaker Kyle Hilbert said that while he can't force Williams to resign or end his bid for re-election, he plans to implement the rest of the committee's recommendations. That includes Williams being permanently stripped of all committee assignments and leadership positions, that he not be assigned a legislative assistant, and that he have no one-on-one contact with House staff. Williams will also be asked to complete 80 hours of approved sexual harassment training and toxic workplace training at his own expense, half of which would need to be completed before the legislature next convenes in February. Oklahoma Secretary of Energy and Environment Jeff Starling says he will resign from his position effective October 3rd. That's according to a letter he sent to Governor Kevin Stitt this week. Current Deputy Secretary of Energy and Environment Chris Schinnerer will replace Starling for the remainder of his term, according to the governor. Schinnerer previously led on energy issues in the public and private sectors, having served in the Bush administration before returning to Oklahoma, where he worked for Devon Energy and Lagoon Midstream. Starling, who has served as energy secretary since 2024, did not say what his next career move would be. In sports, on K101 KWOX FM Woodward, powered by Lucky Star Casinos, Friday night quick scores tonight. The Crew will head to Ashland as the Blue Jays celebrate homecoming, taking on Buckland. Game night begins at 6, kickoff at 7, and don't forget the fifth quarter, where we'll have you covered on the entire tri-state slate. Woodward, meanwhile, heads to Bethany to begin district play. Pregame coverage starts at 6:30 on Z92 and Boomer TV. 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

0: K101 covering your country with Josh Abbott Band, fan of you. Dolly Parton's final recording will be coming out soon. It's a duet with Bono. It's going to be on U2's upcoming album, Carnival de Luz. It's a tender country song called Torn. It's going to serve as the final track on the album. Bono says, quote, "When she got ill, she got out of her bed to sing this song, and you can hear that, and I can't even listen to it now. She sang her heart out, and I cannot believe that's an 80-year-old woman." Now, Bono says he initially asked Dolly to be part of a project inspired by Irish folk music, but instead she offered her song Torn, and Bono, along with Snow Patrol's Johnny McDade, rewrote the lyric around a mother who's watching her family split apart. Dolly recorded her vocals in June, and luckily she was able to hear the song before she passed and gave it her seal of approval. We are on the downhill slide on K101. Take a look at your K101 weather forecast. 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
0: Good chances for rain for high school football this evening. 75 at kickoff, 69 by 10 o'clock. Rain likely overnight, lows around 65. Slight chances for storms tomorrow. Sunshine, south winds gusting to 25 miles an hour, highs near 86. Slight chances for storms continue tomorrow night, lows around 64. Sunshine Sunday and Monday, highs will be in the upper 80s. Good chances for rain Tuesday, highs in the lower 80s. We've got you covered on K101 and K101online.com.

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Our featured game tonight, Buckland at Ashland. Coverage gets underway at 6 o'clock with game night. We've got a kickoff with Buckland-Ashland at 7 o'clock. And we wrap up the night with your thoughts, your comments about the games you saw with the fifth quarter at 10 on K101. 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

0: K101, we've got your country covered with John Morgan, kid myself. A woman tried to sabotage a DUI breath test by drinking water from a jail toilet, but a later test found her blood alcohol level to be more than 3 times the legal limit. So now on top of the DUI, she's being charged with being a potty mouth. You know, I'd hate to be the person who had to use that breathalyzer next. We are on the downhill slide. 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
0: K101 weather, good chances for rain for high school football this evening. Rain likely overnight. We'll see lows around 65. Slight chances for storms tomorrow. Sunshine, gusty south winds, and highs near 86. We've got you covered on K101.

0: ABC News, I'm Mike Dubusky. A new proposal from Iran to get more oil shipments flowing through the Strait of Hormuz. ABC's Karen Travers at the White House.
1: The foreign minister told a small group of reporters that they have presented a plan through mediators that would reopen the Strait of Hormuz in 7 days. They also said, though, that certain steps have to be agreed to, committed to by the United States to make that happen. Not specific on what this is going to look like, but they pointed back to that memo of understanding from June, which of course the president signed with great fanfare. This was a very big deal after weeks of negotiations, only to see that fall apart.
0: China's leader Xi Jinping is on his way back home right now after a 3-day state visit to Washington, D.C. While no substantive policy came of the visit, Xi says he plans to meet with President Trump twice more before the end of the year. And states of emergency going into effect in New York and New Jersey due to a major nor'easter blowing in. This is ABC News.
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5: Your K101 weather, cloudy skies tonight with moderate chances for showers and possible thunderstorms, mainly before 10 o'clock. Winds gust near 20 miles an hour and overnight lows fall to 65. Mostly sunny skies tomorrow, slight chance of storms and wind gusts near 25 miles an hour. High temperatures of 90 in the Texas Panhandle, 87 in southwest Kansas and northwest Oklahoma. Woodward County Sheriff Keith Frueger investigated a report of a possible train incident this morning. Frueger said the report was determined to be a false alarm and authorities may have received bad information after a thorough check of the area and train cars. Some train cars have been found to be open, but no one was seen near the train. State lawmakers recommended yesterday that Republican State Representative Danny Williams of Seminole resign immediately and not seek re-election after substantiating allegations of repeated sexual harassment against multiple female Oklahoma House employees. After hearing testimony behind closed doors earlier this month, the House Rules Committee recommended that Williams also be censured for disorderly behavior and face a number of other consequences. Williams called the decision unfair. House Speaker Kyle Hilbert said that while he can't force Williams to resign or end his business,

0: for re-election, he plans to implement the rest of the committee's recommendations. That includes Williams being permanently stripped of all committee assignments and leadership positions, that he not be assigned a legislative assistant, and that he have no one-on-one contact with House staff. Williams will also be asked to complete 80 hours of approved sexual harassment training and toxic workplace training at his own expense, half of which would need to be completed before the legislature next convenes in February. Oklahoma Secretary of Energy and Environment Jeff Starlane says he will resign from his position effective October 3rd. That's according to a letter he sent to Governor Kevin Stitt this week. Current Deputy Secretary of Energy and Environment Chris Schinnerer will replace Starlane for the remainder of his term, according to the governor. Schinnerer previously led on energy issues in the public and private sectors, having served in the Bush administration before returning to Oklahoma, where he worked for Devon Energy and Lagoon Midstream. Starlane, who has served as Energy Secretary since 2024, did not say what his next career move would be. In sports, on K101, KWOX, FM Woodward, powered by Lucky Star Casinos. Friday night quick scores tonight. The Crew will head to Ashland as the Blue Jays celebrate homecoming, taking on Buckland. Game night begins at 6, kickoff at 7, and don't forget the fifth quarter, where we'll have you covered on the entire tri-state slate. Woodward, meanwhile, heads to Bethany to begin district play. Pregame coverage starts at 6:30 on Z92 and Boomer TV. That's a look at your weather, news, and sports with your 5 o'clock report on K101.
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K101, Russia recently held elections, and there were few surprises, except for the reported 110% voter turnout. Russia's hospital windows, though, are a lot safer, since the elections went the way Putin wanted them to.

0: 101, covering your country with Ella Langley, Love and Life Again. Someone who's loving life again is Texas country artist Randall King. He shared a personal update with fans recently during his show at the Lee Street Jamboree in Greenville, Texas. Randall revealed he's now 6.5 months sober. Earlier this year, you might remember, he stepped away from touring, told fans he was seeking professional help. Randall explained that he checked himself into rehab during that break. He told the crowd, quote, "I got my faith back. I got my family back." And he's also encouraged anyone who's struggling not to be afraid to admit they're not okay and ask for help. We are on the downhill slide as we wrap up your workday on K101.
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3: Chances for rain for high school football this evening, 75 at kickoff, 69 by 10 o'clock. Rain likely overnight, lows around 65. Slight chances for storms tomorrow, sunshine, south winds gusting to 25 miles an hour, highs near 86. Slight chances for storms continue tomorrow night, lows around 64. Sunshine Sunday and Monday, highs will be in the upper 80s. Good chances for rain Tuesday, highs in the lower 80s. We've got you covered on K101 and K101online.com.
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Continues tomorrow, about 1.5 miles east of Fairview on Highway 58. 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

0: 101 covering your country with Riley Green. Change my mind. Princeton has lost its longtime top spot on the U.S. News College rankings after 15 years at number one. MIT taking the top position this year. I was never quite Ivy League material. Now, I'm not saying I was Bush League. I was more in a league of my own. We are on the downhill slide as we wrap up your workday. Coming up next on K101, it's Friday Night Quick Scores. We will be featuring Buckland at Ashland as our game of the week this week. Of course, we'll have scores from across the tri-state area throughout the game as well. We're going to get started with game night, 6 o'clock kickoff for Ashland-Buckland at 7. And then we'll wrap up the night with your comments and your calls, fifth quarter at 10 o'clock or so. On K101.
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6: Hey, 101 weather. Good chances for rain for high school football this evening. Rain likely overnight. We'll see lows around 65. Slight chances for storms tomorrow, sunshine, gusty south winds, and highs near 86. We've got you covered on K101.

0: ABC News, I'm Mike Dubusky. There's a new proposal on the table from Iran having to do with the Strait of Hormuz. ABC's Karen Travers reports from the White House.
1: Well, Iran's foreign minister told journalists this week that his country has presented a plan through mediators that would reopen the Strait of Hormuz in 7 days. The foreign minister didn't spell out the steps the U.S. would have to take, but said they were similar to the memorandum of understanding the U.S. signed in June. That MOU called for an end to the war on all fronts, including a ceasefire in Lebanon, the lifting of the U.S. blockade, and the release of Iranian frozen assets. But that deal, signed with great fanfare by the president, fell apart within weeks.
0: Meanwhile, the Supreme Court ruled today that the Trump administration can use a federal citizenship database to screen for non-citizen voters. The immediate impact of the ruling is unclear, though. States are prohibited by law from purging their voter rolls within 90 days of Election Day. This is ABC News. Police in Jackson, Mississippi now say Tasia Fortune was killed in an apparent drug dispute before her body was hung from a tree in a staged lynching this summer. Two men are in custody in connection with the incident. A third has a warrant out for his arrest. One CEO is out of a job because of AI technology. ABC's Jim Ryan.
2: Last month, President Trump declared the renaming of Canada's Lake Ontario to Lake America. 2 weeks ago, Jane Smith posted an AI-generated picture of herself and three family members wearing Lake America sweatshirts, not as a political statement.
3: We were kind of poking fun at the fact that one of the Great Lakes' names were getting changed.
2: Smith's employer, Family First Credit Union, didn't get the joke, and she's been fired, telling ABC 12 in Flint, Michigan.
3: The AI can be dangerous in the fact that it can make people think something's real that's not.
2: Jim Ryan, ABC.
0: And U2 celebrating 50 years today, the Irish rock band returning to the school where they grew up. I'm Mike Dubusky, ABC News.
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0: Three claps, we're ready tonight. Three claps. Three claps. Three claps. There's so many people that live vicariously through you. You've got plenty of time for tomorrow. But these tonights, they're going by fast. You focus on tonight. This is about you guys. This is about the guys in this room that care about each other, that know there's only so many more of these nights left. It's about you. They're a faceless opponent. They just happen to draw the short straw tonight. Win on three. One, two, three. Win.
1: A football campaign, many coaches will tell you, is actually several seasons within a season. You have the preseason, you know, the scrimmages, the non-district portion of the year, and then those district games where teams are jockeying those all-important postseason slots. District play begins in earnest for many tonight, and when you toss in the Texas Panhandle, full slate of games for the North and the Sunflower State, Week 5 promises to be a dandy football Friday night with our tri-state kids. What makes the evening more special, we return to Ashland, Kansas, a place near and dear to us over the years, nearly 40 years worth of friendships. We were there even for that historic October evening back in 1999. Took over 4 hours before a winner was determined. Tonight, we return to Clark.

0: County to renew some friendships, and hopefully we can make a new one or two. Hi again, everybody. C.J. Montgomery live from Studio A in Woodward, along with Coop, a.k.a. Cooper Johnson. Producer-engineer Sean Kelly's here. Kathy's here. The bulk of our Quick Score crew, though, embedded to the north in Clark County. None need an introduction. You'll find none better than Michael Barnes, Chris Eubank, Tyler Riggs. Even the Quick Score cruisers there. Homecoming time. Here from Studio A, our scorekeepers will follow about 30 games or so for you. But still, most important of all, the kids are ready to show their stuff. Once again, I am pleased and always humbled to tell you, welcome, my friends, Volume 43, Chapter 5 of Quick Scores. When we return, the book we open, Week 5, the 43rd year of FNQS. It's Quick Scores on a Football Friday night.
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0: Friday Night Quick Scores. Thank you, my friends, for making Friday Night Quick Scores part of those Friday evening plans. Still plenty of time, about 50 minutes or so before there are some early games, but the majority of them kicking here in about 50 minutes at 7 o'clock across Oklahoma, Kansas, and Texas. Get out and support those kids that play the game, make the music, and lead the cheers here across the tri-state. Thank you, my friends, Pioneer Internet, Blue Sage Services, Jesswell Chevrolet, Northwestern Electric Cooperative, McDonald's of Woodward, Progressive Windows, Compass Athletics, Moore's Roofing, and Northwestern Oklahoma State University. All those folks joining together to make Friday Night Quick Scores possible now for the 43rd year across Oklahoma, Kansas, and Texas. Michael Barnes, Chris Eubank, Tyler Riggs, they're in Ashland, Kansas tonight. The Blue Jays and the Buckland Red Aces. It's our feature game presentation. We'll touch base with them in just a couple of moments. I'm here, Studio A, tonight with Cooper Johnson. We'll follow about 30 games, give or take, tonight. Over on Z92.3, that's Boomer TV as well. Woodward and Bethany, district opener for the Boomers tonight. Hayden Manning and Zach Searcy with a call over there on 92.3 and Boomer 2. Let's check in briefly with our friends there in Ashland, Kansas tonight. The aforementioned Michael, Chris, and Tyler, guys, you ready for a little, what, Blue Jay, Buckland football, six-man football here on K101 tonight?
1: Ashland taking on the group called the Red Aces, as you mentioned, and Tyler's going to find out where that nickname came from. By the way, worth noting, Chris Stewart is with me in the broadcast booth. Chris Eubank is out in the K101. We like to call it jalopy. You like to call it a golf cart. But Chris left a little while ago, said that he was driving around town. He went by the police. They said it was okay. So he's driving literally now all over town. We don't know where he is. Tyler, you're down on the field. We had a big-time rain shower on our way here, but conditions pretty nice right now.
2: Yeah, I would say it's solid, you know, cooler. There's not really much moisture.

0: in the air earlier when the sun was out, Michael, it was a bit sticky. Now the sun's covered back up with some clouds. Field-wise, the field feels pretty good. It's not too spongy. This is a little bit of an old-school field. It's, I would describe it as trimmed, but not manicured. So it'll be a little bit of backyard grass, if you will.
1: Chris Stewart joining me in the broadcast booth. And, Chris, you probably have not been privy to many six-man football games. I know you did a little practice this week, a little studying on
2: I did. I had to get myself up to date on the field being 80 yards rather than 140 yards wide. And you kick an extra point, and it's worth two rather than one. And if you run an extra point, it's one rather than two. And I'm all confused, but
1: well,
2: I'm looking forward to it.
1: Then you've come to the right place. Uh-huh. If you have cattle to feed, talk with Ashland Feeders about your feeding plans and the next step for your operation. 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If you've got a question about the City of Ashland services, contact City Hall for more information about city business and the services available to its residents. The City of Ashland, a lifestyle worth sharing. And if you need to pick something up while you're out, stop by Red Hills Country Store. Take a look around and grab what you need. Red Hills Country Store. Make it part of your next trip. Guys, it is homecoming here tonight in Ashland. We look forward to it. Six-man tilt between the Red Aces and the home team, the Blue Jays.
3: And glad to welcome
2: I got to ask, Michael, does homecoming follow you? Or...
3: No, go ahead.
2: Go ahead, CJ.
3: No, I'm glad
2: I just
3: you
2: wondered
3: part of the
2: if
3: broadcast.
2: Homecoming follows Michael? Yeah. Does homecoming follow Michael, or does Michael follow homecoming?
1: No, I've been scheduled as the homecoming opponent for everybody all year long. So,
3: you know, I don't think there's any secret. There's homecoming next week as the Quick Score crew makes their way to Interline Field to battle Moreland. So, nonetheless, Chris, glad to have you part of the broadcast tonight. I'm sitting here thinking, you know, I'm not so sure that if the University of Oklahoma would play against six on an 80-yard field, they might fare better.
2: Well, I don't know. We wouldn't. We'd somehow get hurt and wouldn't score. I can guarantee you that.
3: All right. We'll look forward to you. We'll step aside here in just a moment. Maybe check in with Pete Mundo and get a kind of a wrap up, if you will, of the Big 12 here and his power ratings, if you will. But beforehand, Sean, it is probably the first time. What is the fifth week of high school football that it's almost like. Kind of like football weather. It's still kind of warm, but it's temperatures in the 70s. I think I checked last hour. It was 73 in Ashland. So not a bad evening for high school football. You can maybe dodge a shower or two before it's all said and done.
4: Yeah, right now, though, all the rain looks like it's pretty much off to the west, rather east, that is, mainly from about Tacoma on up into Alva. Toward Medicine Lodge and Sun City, and then back curves back a bit toward Greensburg. But that's moving all off to the east, and there's really nothing behind it right now. Actually, you're seeing quite a bit of sunshine behind that rain.
3: Sun is shining here in Woodward, and Coop's with us tonight. Coop, you drove through a pretty good rain shower on your way over from Alva, Northwestern, this afternoon.
5: Yes, I did. It was a good rain shower. It was quick, but a lot came down that little bit of time.
3: So Cooper and I will watch scores with you tonight once again over on Z92, 92.3 and Boomer TV, the Woodward Boomers and the Bethany Broncos from Southern Nazarene University tonight over on Z92. So weather forecast, Sean, are we good for the rest of the weekend? Is it going to rain? Warm up? I think it's kind of going to be kind of relatively toasty, or at least above average. Not brutal like it's been, but it's going to be above average for a few days.
4: Yeah, we've got maybe seeing another round of rain could move through later on tonight, overnight. Probably not till after, hopefully, the football games get done. Some slight chances lingering maybe later tomorrow morning, then some sunshine during the afternoon. Gusty south winds should make it up to 86. Another round of storms might move in tomorrow evening, and some of those might possibly be severe, but right now there's just a slight chance for storms tomorrow evening.
3: We check in periodically. I visit with him sometimes on Friday evenings from Kansas City. Pete Mundo, a sports news guy up there, does morning talk at KCMO in the Kansas City market, and just added, Sean, Columbia to that soiree?
4: They simulcast his – he's on in Topeka in Kansas City. 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
3: And he's also the owner and proprietor, if you will, of Heartland College Sports that does a great job covering Big 12 sports all season long, for that matter. And we kind of always think it's kind of fun to check in with Pete. By the way, you can hear the show in its entirety on

0: Thursday evening at 6 over on Z92.3. But it's always kind of fun to check in with Pete and get his weekly Big 12 power rankings. Pete, what say you this week?
1: Now, you're not having fun this week if you are a UCF fan, because the UCF Knights are number 16 in my power rankings this week. I'm sorry. I'm sorry, Knights fans. You know I'm high on you guys, okay? You know I want the Knights to be good. I predicted, I'm kind of embarrassed to say, 9-3 for this team. I don't feel good about it right now, okay? I don't. Oh, my gosh. But I did predict them there. But right now, I've got them at 9, and I've got them at number 16, okay? They barely, and I'm choking on my own words here. And I'm choking on my words just talking about them. Jeez. So you got the Alonzo Barnett injury. You have a tough first half against Georgia State. The defense does not look any good. It's a rough scene right now for the UCF Knights. And I moved them down from 14 last week. I put them at 16. That's where they belong, TBD. At number 15, the Kansas Jayhawks are there. They were 15 last week. That's, frankly, probably where they should be for the foreseeable future. And they now lost to Missouri. They lost to Arizona State. Saturday was not pretty. You'll want to find some highlights with the defense, so be it. That's your prerogative. I don't know if Isaiah Marshall can be JD6 reincarnated. I'd say not right now, but we'll see. KU's at 15. At number 14, TCU. Moving up two slots. All right, I'll say this much. Jaden Craig's improved at quarterback. All right, since that UNC game, he now leads the Big 12 in passing yards, is tied for top three in passing touchdowns, top five in passer rating. The competition's not great, but considering how week zero went against the Tar Heels, it is definitely a step in the right direction for TCU. At number 13, I'm going with the Baylor Bears. They were at 13 last week. I'm holding them there after beating Louisiana Tech. Let's see what's going on at quarterback, if they can get Lagway all figured out. And now you move ahead to Big 12 play, and let's see if Dave Aranda can keep his job. I've got Baylor at number 13. At number 12, the Cincinnati Bearcats are there. They were 7 last week. Hey, when you're down 28-7 in Miami of Ohio, I'm sorry. I got to knock you down a few slots here. Plus, that Boston College win. Listen, we know that BC was not going to be very good this season. That's not something that is news to anybody. But what I will say is that the win looks weaker by the week. Do with that what you want, but Cincinnati is number 12 this week in those Big 12 power rankings. At number 11, I've got Colorado. And I see this from, where is it? Artistically Incredible says, Pete, don't worry, I had Colorado as my dark horse in the Big 12. I would say that's not looking very good. I had Colorado as my week one, number one power-ranked team for their win over Georgia Tech, which was deserved. But like I said, I do these power rankings based on what you've actually done, not what I think you're going to do. And going on the road and beating Georgia Tech was a very good win in week one. And then they play like garbage against Weber State, even though they won by 30 points. It's an FCS team. They get blown out by 35 by Northwestern, which, my gosh, they made Northwestern look like Ohio State. And then you got guys laughing after the game, and Deion's calling them out in the postgame press conference. It is a mess for the Buffaloes, an absolute mess. So they're at number 11, down from number 4. At number 10, Iowa State, at number 10, quietly moving up those power rankings. And listen, I'm not going to go nuts. I like the defense. Boy, could they really show you something this week against Utah. Utah may be the most explosive offense in the Big 12. With Ficklin and Dampier and all the talent in the O-line, that may be the most explosive offense in the Big 12. Iowa State gets them on their home turf this weekend. Underratedly intriguing game, but I got to see it this weekend to really buy into what's going on there with Jimmy Rogers on that defense. I'll put them at number 10. But hey, that's up from number 12. They're quietly moving up the power rankings. Number 9, Arizona. They were 10 last week.

slow start against Northern Illinois. They eventually get it going, of course, in that second quarter into that second half. They win very comfortably. But, you know, right now you'd say their best game was probably a loss to BYU. And those first three quarters were really good. Really, the first half was very good. And then the second half, the wheels kind of fall off and the offense completely stalls out. But I've got them at number nine just because they don't have a great win. And in the end, you know, you got to have a great win. Arizona State's number eight, up from number 11. Got their Big 12 opening win on Saturday against Kansas in London. Not the prettiest game. Defense well ahead of the offense. Let's never do that again, Big 12. And that caps off like a nine-day road trip from College Station to overseas before a well-deserved week off in Tempe. But let's not do it again. Arizona State's number eight. At number seven, we've got the Houston Cougars. Last week, they were six. Now they're seven. Dropping one spot after that loss to Texas Tech, which they were a foot away from tying on a two-point conversion to go to overtime. But, you know, here we are. And it's a solid top 25 team. I think the offense is going to have to carry this team this year if they want to be in Arlington for a Big 12 championship. I've got them at number seven in this week's power rankings. At number six, the Kansas State Wildcats. Last week, they were five. I got them at six. Tulane, you know, whatever. They were due. They had a perfect first two games against lesser competition. Tulane's a good program in the playoff last year. I know most of those guys are gone, but they got a good program going out of the AAC. And they got to win. It really, I didn't bump them down because of anything they did or did not do. More so just what's happened in front of them the last week of football. At number five, it's Oklahoma State. Blew out Murray State. Still have that great Oregon win in their back pocket from a couple of weeks ago. And if not for that Tulsa loss, they may be number one in the power rankings this week. I'm just saying. Oklahoma State's number five. I have Utah at number four, down from number two. Yeah, they beat Utah State 33-0. But once again, how do I do these power rankings? I do them based on what you've actually done and who you played. Not what I think you're going to do. Not what I thought you were going to do a month ago when the season wasn't yet underway. I don't do it like that. And I think anyone who does do it like that, even AP poll voters who do it like that, that's a disservice. It's a disservice to your listeners, to your readers, to your viewers. It just is. Why is your August 1st bias at all involved with how you analyze a team right now? The only sport that we're dumb enough to do it in is college football. No other sport does this, where we care in some ways more about a meaningless preseason poll than we do about what you've actually accomplished on the field so far this season. That's the only way to do it. That's why these are power rankings. And that's how power rankings should be done. Hot take, but it should be about what you've actually done. I've got Utah at number four. The Arkansas win's fine, but, you know, it's not one of the better Power Four wins so far in the Big 12. You wouldn't say that. The teams in front of them have better Power Four wins than Utah does. So that's why Utah comes in at number four. At number three, the West Virginia Mountaineers, a neutral site win over a top 25 UVA team. Sign me up. They're 3-0. Michael Hawkins Jr. has been one of the best players in the country so far. The Mountaineers ran all over that UVA stout front seven. And there's a ton of confidence going into their Big 12 opener against Oklahoma State this weekend. So the Mountaineers are number three, up from number nine in the power rankings this week. We were waiting for that big-time opponent. Go get that win, and they got it. At number two in the power rankings, the Texas Tech Red Raiders, up from number eight. Top 25 win, conference opponent. I think Houston's a solid top 20 team. So the Red Raiders, not that they've looked great, not that they've covered a spread yet, they haven't, but they deserve the big jump. They are 3-0. They may not be as dominant as last year. I don't think they will be, but they got a hard-fought win. Will Hammond came around after not starting the game, and they deserve the jump from number 8 up to number 2 following a quality top 25 and Big 12 opponent. And that means at number 1, the BYU Cougars are sitting

0: there, handling Colorado State on the road. Some perceived that as a mini trap game. It really was not. BYU took care of business, 18-point win. They're 3-0. They have been the most consistent and the most dominant team in the conference through three games, with also solid competition. Arizona, obviously a staple of their resume so far, beating them in week two in that big Big 12 matchup, and then just absolutely demolishing their other two opponents. So BYU gets the top nod in the power rankings this week at number one. At number two, it's Texas Tech. At number three, West Virginia. Number four is Utah. Number five is Oklahoma State. Number six, Kansas State. Number seven, Houston. Number eight, Arizona State. At number nine in the power rankings, it's Arizona. At number 10, Iowa State. Number 11 is Colorado. Number 12 is Cincinnati. 13 is Baylor. 14 is TCU. Number 15, I've got Kansas. And number 16 in the Heartland College Sports Big 12 power rankings going into week four, the UCF Knights.
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2: 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High school football across Oklahoma, Kansas, and Texas. There were a scattering of games last night. Let's check in. One of the 11-man variety. A good one in Alba last night. Ashton ended up winning the thing over the Gold Bugs, 21-14. A number of 8-man contests last night. Let's see. Boys City beat Melrose, New Mexico. The game in Cimarron County, though, 28-6. The final, the Wildcats winning it. Palm Creek Hunter beat Ringwood 59-14. OBA, the Trojans, shut out the Wolverines 15-0. The Wolverines from Garber, by the way. A good one. We'll talk more about this a little bit later. Beaver, now when you count a forfeit early in the season, the Dusters are 3-1 on the young season. They came from behind last night to do in the Winoka Railroaders by a pair. 38-36 was your final. Tyrone beat Buffalo 20-12. It was Medford shutting out Oaks Mission 52 fresh out. Let's see, one score from Kansas last night, I think. Medicine Lodge beat Belle Plaine. The score escapes me. I think it was 22-6, something like that last night. Anyway, Medicine Lodge won the game last night. We're excited about our return to Ashland, Kansas tonight for the Blue Jays and the Red Aces. 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All those folks getting behind the Blue Jays and the Red Aces tonight. Our feature game presentation on K101 Radio. It's been a number of years, quite honestly, I guess, since we've been to Ashland, Kansas. We've been there a time or two since that 8-overtime masterpiece back on October the 8th, 1999. It ended regulation 6-0, or 8-8, actually. I'm misspeaking. It was 20-20 at the end of regulation. And then 8 overtimes later, if you will, Jetmore won it there in Ashland. The game we had here on the radio, Rico Tizio and Larry Rich. Larry Rich, a longtime coach there. In fact, he's probably going to be there tonight. He helped us, I know, in Classy Bowl a couple of years. He was a girls basketball coach as well for a number of years. He was our color analysts, if you will, and he would only think Larry, Coach Rich, would just take off his headsets and shake his head, said it's got to end one of these days, and it finally did. Jetmore won it by a half a dozen, 66-60. I think we may have rounded up Frank York, the long time, and a really good one too, matter of fact, public address announcer there for the Ashland Blue Jays.
3: Got one like that.
2: Is Frank there?
3: That is amazing.
4: You are correct, CJ.
3: You just helped me out.
4: We've got him here in the broadcast booth. He's doing his prep work, getting ready for the ball game.
2: Yeah. Well, he's
4: but,
2: a professional.
4: But we've been able to squire. Yeah, I know.
3: We're talking, though.
4: We've been able to squire him away from his pregame duties.
2: The only
4: and
2: thing,
4: he can hear what you're saying, so go ahead and have your conversation.
2: The only thing he's a bit misguided is the collegiate level. He follows the Kansas State. Well, it doesn't follow him. He's a big-time booster. He is a bigger K-State fan than I am OSU fan. He is a huge eat-em-up, eat-em-up.

0: up Wabash Cannonball type guy with Kansas State. Frank, good evening to you. Thank you for having us back in Ashland, Kansas tonight. Glad to be there. My goodness.
1: Good evening to you, CJ, and welcome to your crew. Beautiful evening, and we thought it might be going to be a washout the way the forecast was today, but goodness, the sun is trying to shine. I don't see any threats in the sky, so I think we're going to have a glorious night of football here on the home field. And again, it's nice to have Mike and Chris and Tyler up here, and I understand Mr. Eubanks out running around in a golf cart somewhere.
2: So. Well, if he hasn't been arrested by the Clark County Sheriff, yes, and that's absolutely accurate.
1: Frank, well, anyway, CJ, good to visit with you once
0: Frank,
1: again.
0: How long have you been doing public address announcing? I know you were there throughout the years, the early years of K101, broadcasting the games. Do you have a number there? How long have you been PA for the Blue Jays?
1: Oh, gosh, CJ, that's going back to the dark ages where I stem from. I was trying to think the other day when I was my first year, and I'm thinking, let's just say mid-90s, so
0: okay.
1: Probably 26. I'd be about 31 years in the booth, and seen the glory days. I've seen some nights where we walk off with our tail between our legs, you know. So,
0: you know, you're
1: seen
0: you're,
1: a little bit of everything, but it's a...
0: You were famous here on K101 radio as well a number of years ago. You actually had state championship Ashland Blue Jay basketball here. You were the play-by-play guy, and the current football coach, Ben Fox, was your color guy for the championship game.
1: That's right. Ben was had just graduated. I tagged him to be my color guy because he knew the boys a little better, just being a year out. And his brother Giles, who's one of the assistant coaches tonight, Giles was on that senior laden team who had gone undefeated, and sure enough, we won all three games at state and brought home the big trophy. That was a quite, I had told you one other time, if there's anything I want to do during my broadcast career is call an Ashland High School championship game, either football or basketball, and that was the year.
0: So, you know,
1: it was fun.
0: I know you have responsibilities, and we need to let you go. I want you to talk about some of the kids that you have seen over the years, and I always kind of make notes. And Kip Schultz, John Mages, Stan Walker, Lance Walker, Kit Walker, the Myatts, the Osbournes, the Criers, the Petties, and I'm going to leave some out, the Hazens, the Woolfolks, the V-Halls, Goodnight, Swanger, Stebbins, Fox, obviously, just a ton of outstanding young men that have walked the sidelines there, been on the field there at Ashland, Kansas.
1: Yes, and I there are several that we could include, and my brain doesn't work quite that quick, but one of the all-time greats, his name is Todd Moody, who predates some of those. He was on the football state championship football team of 1980, and Todd went on to play for K-State as a running back, and his senior year gained one of the highest rushing yardage against Colorado University his senior year. So Todd was just a favorite kid, and all around good guy, and had his folks had Oklahoma connections down there right east of Woodward.
0: Correct me if I'm wrong, Frank.
1: To think of the town, but anyway.
0: We mentioned Lance Walker. Lance went to K-State as well. He is now, honestly, a part of a game changer at Oklahoma State, the Human Performance and Nutrition Research Institute. It is a multi-million-dollar facility being built north of Boone Pickens Stadium. He spent some time with the Dallas Cowboys. That is going to change not only in Oklahoma, but this entire region. I don't know whether you're real familiar with that facility or not, but Ashland folks need to be real proud.
1: I've heard of it, but
0: need to be real proud of Lance Walker.
1: Not surprised. Lance was on the Dallas Cowboys kind of physical therapy team for years, and has gone on to this. That's quite amazing. His brother Kit Walker was the high school coach on that 2012 basketball team that won state, and Kit went on to coach several good basketball teams on either side of 2012.

0: has a daughter that's a pretty good Lady J basketball player this year.
1: Frank, thank you so much for welcoming us again this evening. Your friendship for several decades, and you're one of the best out there, and doggone it, good luck to you.
0: Thank you, CJ. It's always an honor and a pleasure to get to visit with you and get to know your crew here tonight, and I'm sure that they'll do the game justice, and hopefully it's a good game. Either way.
1: Frank York.
0: Take care and good night, partner.
1: You didn't even throw in a go Wildcats. Go Cats.
0: I'll say go Cats, and at the end of the game, I hope I can say rack 'em up, stack 'em up, put it in the bank.
1: Okay.
0: Talk to you later, CJ.
1: Guys, he's one of the really good ones out there, and has been a dear friend for a number of years. And as you will hear tonight, he does a dandy job behind a public address microphone there for the Ashland Blue Jays.
2: Junior, you were down there talking to some folks, and they ran away from you. What was going on down there?
3: The reason they ran away, and this is a good test to see if we get over here, okay? It's none other than the Bates clan, Bates brothers, sister-in-law, Ethan Bates, parents. And they said, hey, we're big fans. And then as soon as they said that, I started coming over there. They ran away, but they had strategically parked themselves because you can park around the field here, kind of sidelined, far away from the press box. So if we could talk to them, you know, they're very, very scared about this. But the neat thing they've got going is that the mothers of all the Ashland kids are wearing these gold neck chains and kind of a, if you're familiar with the fat head face of each son around their neck. So
2: okay.
3: It's an easy way to identify the mothers in the crowd, so we're definitely going to be talking to a few of them tonight.
2: All right, we look forward to that. Chris Eubank making his way to the broadcast booth. Chris Stewart, he's got his pom-poms that he's been handing out.
4: I know, and I was thinking he was going to bring food, you know, but he's got pom-poms.
2: Well, all he could afford earlier was a bag of chips, so you missed out on that.
4: Yeah,
2: 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It is a Friday night. It is Americana at its best, and we look forward to this six-man tilt here in Ashland, Kansas, between the Blue Jays and the Red Aces of Buckland.
1: Guys, there are a number of important ball games all over the tri-state this evening. Probably none bigger, quite honestly, than Geary tangling with Sharon Mutual, the Trojans and the Bison. Most people think that's the battle for the district championship. We'll see a lot of football yet to be played in October and early November. We had a chance, or Tyler did, earlier this week to catch up with Jim Gaither, the head coach of Geary. And when back, we want to take a break here first. And then when back we come, we'll listen in with Tyler and Coach Gaither. Big game, Geary, Sharon Mutual. We'll watch it tonight on Friday night. Quick scores, you got

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0: And joining me now is Geary Bison head coach Jim Gaither. Coach, good to have you on. You guys have that big clash coming up against Sharon Mutual this week over there at Mutual to begin your district play. You guys played a really tough non-district schedule, emerged from that undefeated. You've got a big physical team. Take us through what you saw from your team in that non-district slate, what you liked, and maybe a couple of things that you were aiming to work on as well.
1: Yeah, I got a good senior class coming through, and we rely on we're pretty good size up front, our offensive line. That's what keeps us going a lot is our offensive line. We got five seniors on the offensive line, so it's really kept us going. Yeah, we played Balco, Forgan, and Garber, and then Maysville. Yep, Garber and Balco were two really tough non-district teams. This is just my second year of 8-man football, so I'm just kind of get into it, and we really love it. We've been playing really good. I've been happy with the way the kids have bought in to me as being the head coach, and they've been working really hard. And yeah, we are. And I'm really big on being really physical because I also coach wrestling, so I've coached wrestling for a long time. So I'm big on being physical and just making them tough.
0: Well, and you mentioned, wrestling side of that, obviously, Gary, long history there when it comes to wrestling side of things. You mentioned that O-line, those guys, I'm sure, all of them fantastic wrestlers, too. So before we get into talking a little bit more about them, because I want to dive in on that, you mentioned making that transition to 8-man football last year, an assistant on staff, this year now the head coach. What's that been like? I mean, is it truly that different, than the 11-man side? What is your take on that?
1: No, truly, it's truly really not that much difference after I got into it and started learning how they do things. It's really not a whole lot of, it's really not different. I'm still running a lot of the same things that we did when I coached 11, man, for 20 years. So I really don't think it's much difference. I mean, a little quicker, I guess a little faster game, I guess. But, you just don't have the tackles. You got tight ends in there, so. I'm big on running the ball.
0: Well, and getting back into those big uglies, as they call them in the trenches, your linemen. Highlight a couple of those guys. Talk about the leaders there and what makes that bunch so special. Because you're right, Coach, you guys are blessed with some big size, especially for Class C. That size you don't really see very often. So talk about those standouts.
1: No, my two guards, Derek Pratt and Stetson Phillips, my two big guards. Derek's about... He's probably about 5'9", 265, and then Stetson's like 6'5", 300 pounds. And they both really move really well. And we run behind all of them, and I pull them a lot and let them get out there and lead in front for everybody. So those two are my leaders on the offensive line. It's my two guards.
0: Now, tell me about Ryder McCoy, Coach. He seems like a pretty fun guy, a physical player as well, good linebacker for you, good two-way producer leading that offense. What stands out about him?
1: Yeah, we graduated a good quarterback last year, and then we got to go, man, we got to find this quarterback. And Ryder, he played some fullback last year behind our other fullback.

0: back. And a lot of times, the way I like to do my offense, I want to run a quarterback. So I said we're going to try him, and he's a good physical runner, and he's really bought into it and learned a lot, and he's really improved every game. He's doing a really great job there at running the quarterback spot, because we do a lot of quarterback run as well.
1: Well, and you mentioned the run game, but with Ryder, you know, seeing a couple clips where he's not afraid to throw it a couple times, and you've let him, you know, have some of those moments, and he still produced well there. So, you know, with everybody knowing you're going to be a physical downhill team, talk about how it is important to still not necessarily keep balance, but, you know, be able to connect when you do decide, all right, we've got to let one fly here.
0: Yeah, I got a tight end on one side, and he played tight end last year, and then I got a kid that played wide out, but I moved him to some, he's playing some tailback now, but I can spread them out and throw. We've got three or four touchdown passes in the three games. So he's throwing it a whole lot better than I thought he could, and he's doing a good job, because I'm kind of throwing it when I really don't have to. That's what makes it, it's kind of a surprise when we throw it.
1: Absolutely, Coach. Of course, looking to this matchup against Shared Mutual, road test for you guys. They got a lot of wins in their sails, if you will. It seems like both communities, from what I've heard, think this could be essentially the district title game here. So, big matchup. I know you're trying to keep your guys focused on the task at hand, but talk about what you expect from Shared Mutual, what you expect in that ball game.
0: Oh, Shared Mutual is very, very good offensively. They do so much stuff, try to spread you out, and that quarterback is phenomenal. He's a good one. And their offense, they spread you out and they run all kinds of different routes, and they'll run that quarterback, and he's a dang good scrambler. He's a good scrambler. He's hard to bring down. And he makes them DBs have to sit out there and cover forever, and they can't cover forever. Then he finds an open receiver, or he just tucks and runs it. He's really, really good. I'm very impressed with him. Shared Mutual's really good.
1: Now, win, lose, you know, Coach, what do you want your team to take from this game? Because obviously, despite the hype around it, you still got the rest of a district slate to play. So, in your mind, what do you want your team to take the most from this game, regardless of the result?
0: I just tell them each week, I just want to take one game at a time. I don't ever look ahead. I say we just got to take one task at a time and just go out there and just be physical and just be tough. Just keep playing. Just never give up in the game. You never know what's going to happen.
1: And with that, we thank Coach Gaither for joining us and giving us a preview of his Gary Bison as they prepare to face Shared Mutual in their district opener over at Jack Bow Field. Friday
2: and
1: that scores continues.
2: One of a number of games we're going to watch for you tonight of the eight-man variety. Woodward over on Z92 there at Bethany tonight as we get set to head to Ashland here in just a couple of seconds. Weatherford goes to Douglas. Cash is at Elk City. Clinton taking the weekend off. They will be at Weatherford next week, their 4A1 contest. Sayre at Fairview tonight as we move to A1. Hooker goes to Hinton. Merritt's at Tonkawa. Watonga goes to Crescent. A2, Thomas is at Boone Apache. Moreland goes to Empire. Bethel is at Chisholm. Perry, Kiefer. Told you last night, Cashin beat Alba 21-14. Hennessy goes to Christian Heritage. Kingfisher at North Rock Creek. Perryton steps into Oklahoma to tangle with the Guymon Tigers. Interstate matchup there. Enid hosts Capitol Hill. Stillwater, man, the Owosso Rams in Owosso tonight. Waleka, as we move to eight-man football, at Sealing tonight. Hollis goes to Laverne. Cherokee at Balco Forgan. O'Keen Pioneer in Pioneer. Coyle at Wacomas. Burns Flat Dill City at Cordell. Canton goes to Turpin. Texoma, Shattuck, Kremlin, Hillsdale, they are all off tonight. We talked about Geary and Sherry Mutual, big C1 matchup. We'll watch that one real close from Jack Brough Field. Corn Bible goes to Timberlake. South Coffeyville is at Covington Douglas. Great State of Texas, Canadian at Pampa to battle the Harvesters. Wheeler, the Mustangs, go to Sunray. Follette, they were to play Amherst tonight. Amherst had to cancel the game. Still big homecoming festivities there in Lipscomb County at Follette tonight. Booker goes to Motley County. It is Valley at Miami. Elsewhere across the great Sunflower State, South Central is at Kiowa County. Meade's at Mineola. Billings steps into Kansas. Billings, Oklahoma.

0: now to play South Barber and Dodge City and Liberal hooking up tonight in Liberal. We're moments away from returning you to Ashland as South Central and Buckland, a big homecoming matchup there in Ashland tonight. Cooper's back with us. Coop, we missed you last week. Are you ready for football tonight? Exciting time as district play gets underway for many.
1: Yeah, absolutely. I'm always ready for some football.
0: That's Cooper Johnson, a real great addition to our sports casting stable, if you will. He's a sophomore at the Northwestern Oklahoma State University, plays baseball up there, does sidelines for the Rangers. We're privileged to have him here on Friday Night Quick Scores. Without further ado, or jibber jabber, as we like to say, let's slide you back to Kansas, Ashland more specifically. Chris Squared, Michael Barnes, and Tyler Riggs with Ashland and Buckland, our feature game presentation tonight.

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2: Friday night quick scores on the road north of the border from Oklahoma. We're in Kansas tonight. Had a rainbow earlier this evening. Enjoy that. We get ready for the Red Aces and the Blue Jays in a six-man tilt. We've got Tyler Riggs downstairs on the field. Chris Stewart joining me in the broadcast booth. Chris Eubank has been handing out pom-poms, handing out hot dog vouchers, and driving the golf cart like a man possessed.
3: He has been. I thought I saw the sheriff following him, though, a little bit ago.
2: Tyler, do you have, and I know you sent it to me, but do you have the list of our officials here tonight? I know you had a chance to chat with them earlier this evening, and they seemed like they were in pretty good spirits because, well, there was nobody in the stands, and you weren't haranguing them about their calls.
4: Yeah, well, and they said as much. You know, they're kind of like, I'm not sure about this. But as far as our list of officials tied this bunch, mainly kind of mixed. Got one from Buckland. Got a couple from Heston. One from me, but it's Trevor Briggs, Connor Ruff, Hazen Reichquist, Adam Marley, and Danny Briggs. So the white hat, Trevor Briggs tonight.
2: All right, the King candidates tonight, Joe Bonnie Arrows, Ethan Bitchert, and Garrett Landis are homecoming queen candidates, Alexandra Harrington, Natalie Ingram, and McKenna Boggs. And Junior, you tell us that that ceremony will take place at halftime of this ballgame. Is that correct?
4: That is correct. They were looking at maybe moving it to

0: interview them and get the definition of what the Red Aces mean for this team from Buckland.
1: That is correct. We worked the ground over there. They've got a luminary, if you will, that has got the history of the Red Aces. So excited to talk to them when they get here. So.
0: And we also understand the Bates are here in full force. In fact, you were talking to somebody a moment ago.
2: Yeah, we're talking to Ethan Bates' parents, and then we're talking to Aaron, the matriarch of all that. He was reminiscing about CJ's memories, you know, some of the things he knows about CJ and the dirty secrets there. But no, I'm kidding. Obviously very proud, old official his own way as well. So we may have to go talk with him and get some insight into the Bates clan. The rest of them kind of scared, to be honest, to talk to me.
0: Did I hear somebody actually mention the name Leland Searcy of that group that you were down there talking about?
1: Yes, our Ashland athletic director, Jesse Stevens, had officiated with Leland. Leland showed the ropes back in the day.
0: All right. So they're doing the coin toss at midfield, and you mentioned the rules. And for our audience, maybe that just tuned in, Chris, can you give us as CJ likes to say, a Reader's Digest version of some of the six-man rules that we'll talk about tonight?
3: Yeah. So, first, the field is 80 yards long rather than 100. It's 40 yards wide. And in six-man, every person is eligible. So
0: okay.
3: All your linemen can carry the ball. Now, the person that takes the snap has to distribute the ball. In other words, he has to hand it off or throw the ball, if I understand it correctly.
0: Okay.
3: But so you have it's going to be a real fast-paced game, the way it looks to me.
0: And Junior, the extra point thing is completely different. I love this. I wish the NFL would adopt something similar.
1: Yeah, so it's a little bit backwards. If somebody were crazy enough to try to kick an actual field goal in this game, that's 4 points. A kicked extra point would be worth 2, and a run or pass conversion is just worth 1. So a little bit of an inversion there.
0: Got a building project or repair on your list? We'll start at Don Spots Lumber Company. Bring in your plans, talk through what you need, and pick up the materials to get to work. And if you're ready for a drink break, swing by Sippin' Spot in Ashland and pick out something that hits the spot. Whether you're on the go or taking a minute for yourself, make your next stop Sippin' Spot right here in Ashland. So tell me about the coin toss. Who's kicking, who's receiving, Junior?
1: Ashland had won the coin toss. They chose to defer. So the Red Aces of Buckland will start with the ball they will receive.
0: Chris, some anomalies with this ball game. You talked about the rules, talked about it being six-man football. The biggest one, though, is these guys were on the same team last year. Both schools were combined last year.
3: Yeah, they didn't have enough players to field teams independently, so they formed one team together, and now they, this year they have enough players, and so they're back independent. But last year they were together.
0: Junior, that was an independent schedule they played last year as well, was it not?
1: It was. It was technically considered JV by the Kansas Athletic Association. But so they had to play on Thursdays and Saturdays, couldn't play on Friday nights. But as we heard from Coach Fox, both groups of guys got, real close. And so now you take those emotions and they're the opponent tonight.
0: Ethan Betcher is going to kick the football away for the Blue Jays. Line drive, fielded at about the 32-yard line. And the Uckback will slip down at about the 33-and-a-half, 34-yard line. It'll be first and 10 for the Red Aces from there. And, Junior talked about the field conditions earlier, but it will be a little bit slick, I think, out there this evening.
3: Yeah, they had the moisture earlier, and we definitely could see some people slipping on this grass.
0: All right, so we go to work first and 10. The Red Aces with the football. They call it the 33-yard line. First and 15 from there, and that is correct, Junior. Remember, first and 15.
1: And I just want to mention, Mike, we didn't get to talk about it, but Miles Haskell for Buckland, as well as Quinn Garrison, out tonight due to sickness.
0: Yeah.
1: Buckland caught a little bit of a sick bug, and Haskell, one of the big pieces for this Buckland team.
0: So first and 15, and Red Aces will send somebody from the backfield up to the line of scrimmage, hand the ball off, jet sweep left side. That's Yancey. He gets a block, has the 40, 35, room here on the near sideline. He's got the 25, 20, 15, and dragged down at about the 9-yard line. They'll mark him down at the 11. It'll be first and, it'll be first and goal from there. And Chris, the wide open spaces, that came into play on that particular down.
3: Yeah, it sure did. He got past the line of scrimmage. and it just kind of opened up. It's kind of odd because you don't have any.